Good morning to Kuwait and welcome to the Superstation 99.7 Radio Kuwait, where hit music lives live in the mix. Now, I'm not going to say playing your favorite hits and tunes. This is an extraordinary kind of a broadcast for us, given the mourning of the late Emir of Qatar that passed away on Sunday. So out of respect for the upcoming days, everything will be just based on music. But definitely, once the period is done, we're going back again to our regular schedule. And I believe this will be done with the 4 days, of course, of the mourning period. So maybe on Thursday, we'll be back again to our regular time and regular schedule, but just keeping you updated and giving you company for 2 hours, especially with the local updates and a lot of things going on here and the weather forecast, because it's really hot outside. So it's really important to always be by your side and to let you know what's going on here around Kuwait with the latest in news and updates and much more. So please keep on tuning in for 2 hours of the show. So it'll be no songs or music. I mean, no songs in general and requests until we go back again to our regular broadcast time of period. But I'm here to let you know about all the recent news and updates, and starting with first things first, which I believe this is something important. The food sector going through a lot of changes right now. More than 250 delivery companies in Kuwait, represented by the Committee of Delivery Companies, owners affiliated with small and medium enterprises sector, have submitted a grievance to the Minister of Commerce and Industry to review the ministerial decision, the number 109 of this year, which is temporary suspension pending an assessment of the economic and operational impact. Now, the companies have requested that the ministry schedule an urgent meeting with their representative. In the letter, the committee emphasized that the delivery companies were surprised by the decision's issuance without their involvement in discussion to the provision. Like, despite being in the main stakeholders delivery system and bearing the brunt of operation investment burden. Now, the committee explained that the decision focused on regulating relations between electronic platforms, basically, and customers and merchants, and set cap on commission and delivery fee. However, it didn't adequately consider the impact of these changes on delivery companies, nor did it establish a framework to regulate their role on to balancing their rights and obligations. So the delivery companies bear high operational investment cost, including drivers and employees' salaries, accommodation,

living expenses, vehicle maintenance costs, fuel, rent, licenses, government fees, health insurances, IT systems, customer services, things like cybersecurity, as well as bank obligations, financial agreements, and many other things as well that are related to all of that. So many companies made their investment based on feasibility study, contract to long-term loans, and the committee warned that any sudden decline in revenue without a comprehensive assessment of the situation can end up with financial loss. So the closure of others, the layoff of staff, ultimately affecting citizens who have invested in the sector, the repercussion of the decision wouldn't be limited to delivery companies, but also extend to like restaurant shops, cooperative societies, customers potentially affected with service quality and sustainability of all of that. So basically, they're calling for an urgent meeting to present a financial study along with data and potential impact of that decision on not just them as companies for delivery, but to the economy and to the regulation of the framework, basically between the customers and the companies and all of that. So this is something that came out with the recent issuance of Kuwait for the electronic delivery platforms. If you didn't know about that, the official Gazette, which is Kuwait Al-Yom, published a decision that's number 109 of the year 2026, which you can Google if you want to, and that's for the commerce and industry regarding this regulating the governing the sector of intermediary electronic platforms, application for displaying orders, delivering product to consumers, and many other ones. So the article can go actually a little bit long, but I recommend you to go and read and to give yourself a little bit of understanding of what's going on. So basically what they are stating in that the provision to regulate the activities of the intermediary electronic platforms and application for displaying these orders and delivery. So a company licensed to launch and operate an intermediary electronic platforms, and that's basically when you go in your order, and to manage that along with services platform. Now, every contract concluded between the service and provider, the customers for the date of that, shall be subjected to provision and regulation. So it's a really long article that can break up to 7 points, probably even more. But if you're really interested to go deep into it and to read it, you go ahead and you do that and let you know, really update with that. So more of the local updates coming your ways. Please keep on tuning in. We're talking about the weather and what Mr. Isa Ramadan explained about the upcoming days when it comes to the heat, because the upcoming days are not going to be easy, Kuwait. So you have to be ready for that. So please keep on tuning in. One more time, as I mentioned, we are not playing any songs for the day, but they're just going to be music. This is out of respect for the morning period of what Qatar is going on with. It's going to be lasting for 4 days. So from Sunday to Wednesday, I'll leave. So maybe on Thursday we're just going back again to regular schedule. I will let you know about that. For now, we can just enjoy some of the music that we have here. We're coming back for more.

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1: Welcome to the Ministry of Interior's segment. This is Major Sarah Jamil. Protect yourself from cyber attacks with strong passwords, software updates, two-factor authentication, and avoiding public Wi-Fi. Verify sponsored ads, monitor your children's online activity, and avoid unverified links, especially those urging you to change login credentials. Pay bills through official websites or Sahal application, and never enable screen sharing on social media apps to protect your sensitive data. Ignore personal loan offers from unknown sources to avoid scams and money laundering. 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

All right, Kuwait, 20 minutes into the 7 o'clock hour, live in the mix. So we're moving forward to share the weather forecast for today and to give you a little bit of information about the weather in general for the upcoming days. According to the Meteorological Department, the maximum temperature for today is reaching to 51 degrees Celsius. Going to be very hot with light to moderate freshening at times. Northwesterly wind with a speed of 15 to 40 kilometers per hour. For the night, it's going to be almost the same. The weather is going to be extremely hot for the upcoming days, so you have to be really ready and careful for that. On Wednesday and Thursday, the dust is coming back again, where the maximum temperature reaching to 51 degrees Celsius, where the minimum recorded is going to be 36 degrees Celsius for both the upcoming days. Now, according to the air quality report and the air quality station's reading at the current moment here in Kuwait, which is part of the Environment Public Authority that you can check on their website, the station in Al-Mutla, the station in Kuwait City, the station in Salmiya, stating the air quality is good and pose no impact on the public health, where you have the station in Al-Jahara, the one in Al-Shweikh, moving down all the way to Al-Grain, to Al-Ahmadi, and also moving to the Fihil and the station in Ali Sabah al-Salem. All of these are also stating that the air quality is acceptable. However, a very small group of people suffer from hypersensitivity, may be slightly affected due to the dust movement and the wind movement as well. It's really recommended that you go and double check with the air quality. I mean, they keep updating the reading. What do they do is they actually read and just calculate the level of air pollutant around Kuwait in different stations. And when I mention an area, it's mostly like not just the area itself, but in generally the premise all around it or the governorate of itself. So the level of air pollutant is actually going to be detected, the concentration of air pollutant as well, to let you know if it's like below the national air quality standard, is it above, is it dangerous. And if you go to the website, there is an explanation of each and every phase, just to let you know when it's a very good thing that you can actually just go and manage a regular day, or when you need to

carry a mask, especially if you have any kind of allergies. So you just can go to their website through the Environment Public Authority, click on the air quality, and then you'll be able to go and see it. Now, moving on to some of the local news. When

So he added that the Mirzam period began from the 29th of July, and this will interpress with some days with humid and exhausting weather, resulting of high humidity level, especially in the coastal areas. Now, confirming the official record of the Meteorological Department, indicating that the highest maximum temperature in Kuwait and in the region are usually recorded during the period from mid-July until the 21st of August, and that peak summer season also during this period. Now, the noticeable rise in temperature was worldwide due to the interaction of several climatic and atmospheric factors, for most among them the global climate change, the periodic impact of some natural phenomena, such as the El Niño phenomena, contributing to raising the average global temperature, coinciding with the continued climate warning. Now, Ramadan explained that the statement to one of the local newspaper that the forecasts indicate the average surface temperature of the Earth during 2026 may actually reach to 1.6 degrees Celsius above the pre-industrial level, the possibility of it to go higher by next year to 1.7 degrees Celsius, and this kind of like reflect the upward trend in global temperature and global warming as well. So the current heat waves are also linked to number of weather conditions, like, for example, lack or limited cloud cover, low wind speed due to the weak of a slop of atmospheric pressure lines, and also the dominance of the high pressure system known as the heat domes, trapped up in the air near the Earth's surface and leading to a higher temperature and the continuation of a longer period. Now, these heat domes have actually become one of the main drives of heat wave witnessed in large areas around the world, and their impact is actually increasing when coinciding with a drought and weak wind movement as well. And this explains why we have a sudden increase in temperature, and it's going to persist for a longer time, probably till the end of July and also till August. But this is summer in Kuwait, I believe, in general. Going to move on right now, Kuwait, with another break. We're coming back for more, so don't go anywhere.

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1: This is Major Sarah Jamil. Today, let's buckle up and dive into a crucial topic, seatbelt safety. Remember, your seatbelt is your lifeline on the road. It's not just a law, it's a lifesaver. Unbuckled passengers are at risk of being ejected from the vehicle in a crash. Don't take that chance. When you wear both the shoulder strap and the lap belt, you are securing yourself in the seat, preventing forward and upward movement during a collision. It's like your own personal safety net. Now let's talk about our precious cargo. Children and babies, they are the most vulnerable in a vehicle. Ensure their seatbelt is properly positioned, crossing their chest, not behind them, as that's dangerous. And remember, children under 10 belong in the back seat, securely fastened at all times. So, before you hit the road, make sure everyone is buckled, snug and tight. Let's make safety our priority. Again, this is Major Sarah Jamil. Stay safe out there, everyone.

No songs played for the upcoming period for the mourning situation taking place for losing the late Emir of Qatar. So probably we'll be back again to our regular routine of a schedule later on. Moving into something very important, the Ministry of Electricity, Water and Renewable Energy are promoting their new conservation campaign into saving electricity and water, specifically during the summertime. Now, the ministry is also represented by the national campaign, which is Wafer. I mean, you probably have been hearing these flashes with us here on the Super Station, is the launch of the strategic media partnership along with our Ministry of Information, with the aim of unifying awareness effort, promoting culture of rational consumption and positive behavior among members of society. Now, in a statement, the partnership comes with a framework to integrate between both states and also to promote something very important, which is going easy on the consumption and to save. And that's what Wafer means in Arabic, is to save. And this campaign been actually through television and radio programs. I mean, that's what we talk about it almost on a weekly basis. And we have these regular flashes of awareness to just to let you know about the importance of it. Now, also, they cooperate with many government bodies and media bodies just to push forward with this campaign. Now, it's really important to double check with your electricity consumption and to understand where does it most come from. I would say the AC, but sometimes people leave some of the switches and some of their lights on for no reason. And this is just an extra use of electricity that you don't actually quite need. So you have to get into this behavior of not actually switching everything on specifically if you don't need it, and get into the habit of switching everything off, especially when you go to bed, when you leave the house, and just keep the most important ones that you need, like for your fridge, for your freezers. If you have anything that needs to be connected to electricity, then absolutely you have to do that. But honestly, when you're leaving the home, just switch everything off. Yeah, you don't need the TV to be on. Even if it's connected, just to switch it off. They still, you know, take part of electricity, whether it's working or not. So you have to keep yourself into this habit. And if you have kids also, to let them know about this very important way of saving energy, because of the consumption reaches to a higher level than what is actually can be sustained, we are going to be facing a blackout. And this is something that you don't want to go through, especially in the summertime in this heat here in Kuwait. So we have a blessing. Let's start to be thankful about it, show some gratitude, and try to keep it as much as possible. Moving on with the World Cup matches update for tonight at 10 p.m. You have a France versus Spain for the semifinals. For tomorrow, you have England versus Argentina as well, playing at the same time at 10 p.m. And then the third place off will take place on the 19th of July. This will be on next Sunday, and that's at 12 a.m. And then the finale is taking place at the 19th as well, but at 10 p.m. at night. And then this will be a wrap for the World Cup. Not only that, but there will be some performances by BTS, Madonna, and Justin Bieber. And we'll see if they're going to add more to the line, because Bieber been announced by last week. So probably any changes could happen at any moment related to that. Gonna move on right now with a quick break, coming back for more. So please keep on tuning in, Kuwait.

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1: Welcome to the Ministry of Interior segment. This is Major Sarah Jamil. When using mobile devices or computers, be cautious about sharing uncertain or inappropriate content, as it can have legal consequences. Actions like commenting, posting, or sharing inaccurate information lead to formal complaints and legal accountability. Taking photos without consent or impersonating someone online is a cybercrime. Using offensive language, emojis, or stickers on social media will result in legal actions. Thanks for listening, and again, this is Major Sarah Jamil.

0: All right, Kuwait, 55 minutes into the 7 o'clock hour. We are live in the mix, and this is The Breakfast Show. A quick and gentle reminder, this is an abnormal kind of a broadcast. We're stopping all the songs. We're just playing music and instrumental just to pay respect, of course, for the mourning period of what Qatar going through for losing their late emir. Of course, once everything is done, we're going back again to our regular routine. Now, we are still here to share more of the local updates and things taking place in Kuwait, as we shared a lot of that and more coming up in the second hour of the show. So please keep on tuning in, and we're going to switch it up with some of the social media updates. It's something that is very important to keep yourself updated with, especially that it is part of our life. But if you just use it for your leisure and entertainment, some of these updates are really interesting, but some of them are quite tech if you use them like for a professional purpose, like you're using yourself as a brand, or you're using it for your YouTube account, or actually making something out of it. It's something that is very important. Now, a lot of things are actually taking place with Meta. Now, Meta removes Instagram AI remix option only 2 days after launching. The company disabled the feature that allowed users to integrate other people's content into artificial intelligence of the images. This was actually widespread on Instagram. Like, if your account is not private, any person have the right to take your image and use it as an AI content. And there was like almost like no limitation. And what are the possibilities that people can create using your image? So after a lot of backlash that happened, a lot of people that you'll be able to switch off the option. I personally updated my Instagram. I didn't see this option available with me, but it depends, I think, in your region. So now it looks like they're just holding back after what they did, and they just disabled this whole thing. I mean, this is also a breach of privacy. I know that we sign and agree to a lot of things that we don't read when they give you like 150 pages for you to go through, and people don't do that. But you need now to understand that it is very important for yourself, that you need to get yourself protected online, protecting your image, protecting your brand if you're a person who's growing on social media, protecting your voice as well, because it can be used for AI purposes as well. So as long as you're exposed online, there's a lot of threats and a lot of important things that can actually go very deep to a legal level that you need to protect yourself and understand all of that. Meta has been working also to establish a more viable monetization pathway for AI modules, and that affects the whole use of Instagram, according to their chief, Adam Mazzori, confirming that Instagram users will have to pay for access for future in-app AI tool. So part of this weekly Q&A with Instagram they do in stories, he replied to users' questions about restrictions on the usage of Meta latest generative AI features for image and video. He said an Instagram is shifting to more defined subscription module for the AI tool. So basically, these AI models are very expensive to run, and they try to just offer them for free, but they have a cap on how many times you can use them per day. So eventually you're going to be able to subscribe to be able to get access to more, working on the right now, but definitely they're doing that. So most recently, Instagram Plus adds subscription package and doesn't specifically include AI, though, as notably by the chief, the company has implemented restrictions on the use of that power and to use image model as well. So when Instagram users reach the limit, they're told they need to subscribe. This is very similar if you're using like a free version of ChatGPT, and then you reach to a level where they like, hey, listen, this is it, like 3 images per day or whatever articles per day, and then you have to pay for it. So that's what the majority of these applications are going for, that you will definitely need to pay a lot of money so you can have access and to be sustained as well if you want to use them. This is the world we're living in today, Kuwait. Gotta move on right now. We're coming back in the second hour, so don't go anywhere.
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Mrs. Major Sarah Jameel. Summer heat can take a toll on both you and your car. 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Check your car's battery. Keep all fluids at optimal levels to prevent overheating. Regularly check your tire pressure, including the spare. Carry an emergency kit with water, first aid, and medications. Monitor fuel levels, since using the AC more reduces fuel efficiency. Keep your windscreen clean to avoid glare. If your car overheats, stop in a shaded area immediately. Ensure your air conditioning system is working well. Avoid leaving flammable items in the car. Follow these tips for a safer and more comfortable summer drive. Stay safe and have a good day.

0: 14 minutes into the 8 o'clock hour, Kuwait. We are live in the mix. We're going to give you a quick reminder about the weather forecast in a bit and what to expect in the upcoming days as well. Having a quick look on what's going on through the world of social media. This is something that we do on every Tuesday. So hopefully you're going to have fun and the best of learning or knowing about what's going on in the world of social media. Now, TikTok and Madonna set up a live stream record, basically. The recent Q&A, the pop star celebrated the release of her upcoming Confession 2 album that drew around more than 2.1 million current viewers that were watching whatever was going on over there. So TikTok live stream content have actually received a big boost from the recent exclusive event with the musicians, like for example Madonna's new album. So the Q&A session with the music superstar got watched more than 2.1 million current viewers on the app, setting platform record of an artist's stream. Now TikTok have said that the live Q&A also generated more than 5.7 million likes and more than 139,000 comments. As explained by TikTok, has united with Madonna's fans around the world to celebrate the release of her critically acclaimed new album, Confession 2, which is part of Warner Brothers and produced. So multi-part global campaign, span exclusive on the live of TikTok programming and many other ones as well. Now her daughter Lola have joined her for the live stream as well. So combining viewers is a huge win for the app. Since 2024, TikTok broadcasted MLS match focused on superstars, athletes like Lionel Messi and many other people as well that actually succeeded with 150,000 current viewers at peak. So the popularity of Madonna's live stream underlined the pop star presence following, while also showcasing the capacity of TikTok for live broadcast and how big this application is. And absolutely, they're going to do more of these sessions with different kind of artists as well. Gonna move on right now, Kuwait, with a quick break. We're coming back for the weather forecast and much more. So please keep on tuning in, and we're coming back for more.
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All right, Kuwait. We're very close right now to 25 minutes into the 8 o'clock hour and sharing the weather forecast one more time just to let you know how the weather is going to treat you for today. And of course, we are literally right now in the summertime, which is the heat is on the rise. The temperature is reaching to 51 degrees Celsius. It's very hot with light to moderate freshening at times. Northwesterly wind with a speed of 15 to 40 kilometers per hour. According to the Meteorological Department, the dust will come back again on Wednesday and Thursday. The temperature is going to be between 50 and 51 for the upcoming day. This is the time where you have to be really careful and adjust and calculate your time whenever you want to leave the house and to finish your errands, probably anytime very close to the sunset. I know it's hard to manage this, but the heat is not going to be bearable. The upcoming days is going to be hot, it's going to be windy, it's going to be dusty. So try your best to adjust with all of that. Now, Mr. Isa Ramadan have an article online explaining what is going on right now with the climate change and how is that also increasing the whole temperature of the earth itself and what is going on right now with the climate. We shared that at the beginning of the show. It's really important just to understand why this is happening and how can you just stay also protected from all of that, because this is too much for the body to handle, I'll be honest with you. Moving on right now with a quick break right now, Kuwait. We're coming back for Days of the Year, sharing what's going on around the world and much more with social media updates. So please keep on tuning in. And

All right, Kuwait, I hope that you're ready. Buckle up and fasten your seatbelt. Going to take you on a trip around the world with days being celebrated basically for today and much more. Something that I like to share on daily basis for the fun of it. It's really cool just to know what the world is taking a place on for today, the 14th of July. It's the National Mac and Cheese Day. If this is one of your favorites or you know how to create a very delicious one, if you have a family recipe about it, go ahead and share it with people. If you like to create content on social media for TikTok, if you're a foodie, this will be such a good day because a lot of people probably will be posting at different times because of that day. It's also Shark Awareness Day. Maybe that's a hint for you to go to Abdullah Saleh Cultural Center because they have sharks there. They do shark feeding as well. Scientific Center, they have the same thing. Cow Appreciation Day. Yep, they need to be appreciated because, I mean, they're like one of the most gorgeous creatures I would believe in my own opinion, to be honest. It's the World Chimpanzee Day as well. Taking a place on the 14th of July. National Tape Measure Day. It's also taking a place into the importance and discovery of how tape measure helped humanity a lot into advancing to the civilization that we have about today. It's National Be Nice to a Bug Day. I always do that and I try to teach my nieces when we are in our backyard and trying to plant or trying to pick the flowers and everything, when they see the like beetles or insect, I always let them know that this is part of an ecosystem in nature that is very important for them to be cohesively existing, so we don't bother them and we don't try to toss them out or to kill them, but just let them live in their own habitat and everything comes together because they help the soil and they help the plants as well. So absolutely, that's a day. If you can do that, it will be beautifully just done to share that as well with the kids if you have kids around. Now, a lot of things are taking place throughout the month of July. It's National Ice Cream Month. It's Anti-Boredom Month, Retail Month, and Picnic Month as well. So if you have ideas, go ahead and share them with the people. Gonna move on with a quick break. We're coming back for more. Don't go anywhere.

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1: All right, Kuwait, this is it from our side. Going to be together for tomorrow from 7 till 9 with more of the local update, entertainment news, and much more that will be covered for 2 hours on The Breakfast Show. For the meantime, have a wonderful day ahead, Kuwait, and take care.

Hello and welcome to the 9 o'clock main news. I'm Zainab Moussaoui. Bahrain's Ministry of Interior announced the activation of the warning siren system countrywide in the early hours of today. The ministry advised all citizens and residents in the kingdom to keep calm, stay in safe areas, and follow up news from official outlets. The UAE Ministry of Defence said that two UAE oil tankers, Mombasa and El Bahia, have come under an Iranian cruise missile attack while transiting the southern corridor of the Strait of Hormuz in Oman's territorial waters last night. The attack resulted in the death of a crew member of Mombasa, who is an Indian national, and the injury of eight others, including four seriously. The attack also caused material damage to both tankers due to fires that broke out on a board. The fire have since been brought under control. Secretary General of the Gulf Cooperation Council, Jassim Mohamed Lebdewi, expressed his condemnation and denunciation in the strongest terms of the ballistic missile attack carried out by Houthis targeting the southern region of the Kingdom of Saudi Arabia. Lebdewi said that this attack represents a flagrant violation of international law and international humanitarian law, reflecting this group's insistence on undermining security and stability and threatening the safety of civilians and installations. The GCC Secretary General added that the Houthis' continuous attacks and violations of all international laws and the ceasefire warrant require a firm and deterrent international stance to put an end to the hostile practices and ensure those responsible are held accountable, thereby contributing to the protection of regional and international peace and security. The Gulf Cooperation Council and the European Union underline the need to intensify international efforts aimed at de-escalation to protect regional security and stability. The Council and the Union also stress the significance of the security of and the freedom of navigation in the Strait of Hormuz, recognizing it as a vital international waterway essential for global economic stability and the uninterrupted flow of trade and energy supplies. This came during a meeting that brought GCC Secretary General Jassim Mohamed Lebdewi together with EU High Representative for Foreign Affairs and Secretary Policy and Vice President of the European Commission, Kaya Kallas. The European Commission announced the launch of the Team Gaza initiative together with 15 partners, with an initial amount of €883.6 million. The Commission noted that the initiative was launched at the Palestine Donor Group meeting in Brussels to support the implementation of ongoing and planned early recovery projects for the people of Gaza. Aside from itself, the European Commission said that 12 European countries joined the initiative, in addition to Japan, the European Investment Bank, and the World Bank. The US Central Command, CENTCOM, announced that it began carrying out a third wave of military strikes against Iran. CENTCOM said its forces had launched additional strikes against Iran in accordance with the directives of US President Donald Trump. It added that the strikes are intended to further degrade Iranian capabilities and that threaten civilian marinas and commercial vessels transiting in the Strait of Hormuz. Nine European countries and Ukraine established an anti-ballistic missile coalition to strengthen Europe's capabilities against ballistic missile threats. According to a joint declaration released by the French presidencies, the leaders of Denmark, France, Germany, Italy, the Netherlands, Norway, Spain, Sweden, Britain and Ukraine announced the creation of the purely defensive anti-ballistic missile coalition, citing the growing threat posed by such weapons and the increasing importance of defense capabilities for Europe's security. The declaration said protecting Europe requires an integrated missile defense architecture to deter and counter future missile threats. According to an official Lebanese source, a new round of direct negotiations between Lebanon and the Israeli occupation will be held in Rome on Tuesday and Wednesday. The source added that the session will begin at 10 a.m. Last week, the Italian Foreign Ministry announced that these talks will be held at the ambassadorial level.
Ukrainian senior officials said Russian forces attacked the Ukrainian capital Kyiv with missiles early today, triggering fires in widely separated districts of the city. The air alert in the city was lifted after about 50 minutes, adding that no casualties were reported. North Korea warned of heavy rain and strong winds as Typhoon Babi drew near, with leader Kim Jong-un urging maximum vigilance to prevent damage. The typhoon is expected to weaken into a low-pressure system before crossing the country's central region via the Yellow Sea between Tuesday and Wednesday. The country's weather agency issued warnings for heavy rainfall and strong winds. Spanish authorities said 13 people, including 5 Britons and 3 Belgians, were killed in one of the country's deadliest wildfires in recent years. The blaze in the southeastern province of Almería destroyed rural settlements, while badly burnt victims required DNA identification. The authorities have cautioned that the number of missing people remain uncertain until the identification of bodies are completed. Meanwhile, firefighters continue to work to extinguish the fire, which has scorched about 7,000 hectares of forest and scrubland. Moving now to business news, oil prices rose 2% today to their highest in 4 weeks as the U.S. reimposed its naval blockade of Iran, while the two countries stepped up attacks in the Strait of Hormuz, heightening uncertainty about energy flows. Brent crude futures climbed $1.68 to $84.98 per barrel, while U.S. West Texas Intermediate crude rose 2.1% to $79.79 a barrel. Oil prices are now at their highest since the two countries signed a memorandum of understanding to end the war on June 17th. And now the latest in sports. In football, Lionel Messi won his 200th cap for his team in the group stage victory against Algeria and dreams of leading his country to the final once again. Turning now to the weather conditions here in Kuwait, it is expected to be very hot with light to moderate freshening times, northwesterly wind at speeds of 15 to 40 kilometres per hour. The maximum expected temperature for today is 51 degrees Celsius and the minimum was 38. Right now, it's 39 degrees Celsius. That brings us to the end. 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Thank you for tuning in.

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1: Hello, hello, hello, ladies and gentlemen.
3: Welcome, everybody, for Tuesday. Yeah.
1: It's Tuesday, but we're going to keep it at Tuesday.
3: Yeah, tomorrow's Wednesday. Woo! The disguise Thursday tomorrow.
1: I know. I'm telling you, we're going back to default when the weekend used to be Wednesday, Thursday, Fridays. Oh,

0: This is so old, Iman.
1: So old, so old. And some of you weren't even born then, so you have no idea what we're talking about.
0: I remember I was so young. I was like a kid with my tulu socks, you know, the tutu socks.
1: Oh, my goodness.
0: Oh. Gold is gold.
1: Yes.
0: So tell me, Iman. Any new, as you know, today it's...
1: Here on Bits and Breaks.
0: Iman's Nightmare, it's my favorite.
1: Exactly. So in honor of Nightmare, I didn't bring my stand to record this, but I will record after the break. I'm wearing the Slasher.
0: I'm wearing the
1: Killers.
0: I have Chucky,
1: Jason Voorhees, Freddy Krueger, and the dude
0: Halloween
1: from,
0: in the building, Iman.
1: The dude that skins the people.
0: Chainsaw Massacre?
1: That one, yes. Yeah. Is that all I have here?
0: You have the Family of Horror, Iman.
1: Not all of them. Mike Myers isn't here.
0: No, here he is.
1: Oh.
0: Iman, are you kidding?
1: No, that's Jason Voorhees.
0: Isn't he Mike Myers?
1: No, this is Jason Voorhees.
0: I thought they're like the same, but they changed names.
1: No. It's a different person.
0: This is Jeepers Creeper.
1: No, this is Freddy Krueger.
0: Freddy Krueger.
1: Jeepers Creeper. Though, yeah, they do look pretty similar.
0: They look the same, Iman. They have this cranky face.
1: Well, Freddy Krueger was burnt. Jeepers Creepers is just... something. Like we don't know what it is.
0: I don't know. He's like
1: they never explained what it is.
0: In
1: it
0: the just, grass. I don't know.
1: It's like it. It kind of goes to sleep for a few years and then wakes up,
0: gathers people,
1: haunts people, takes different body parts.
0: But Iman, awesome. I think I heard there's like a new coming Jeepers Creeper.
1: Honestly, after this, I watched the first one. Did I watch the second? Yeah, the second one. The second one was when they went after the students on the bus, the football players and the cheerleaders.
0: Okay.
1: I don't remember if I ever finished it, but part one, definitely.
0: The first one, who's the actor?
1: Jake Long? Was it Jake Long? The dude from He's Not That Into You and... Yeah, Jake, wait. Jeepers, Creepers, hold on. Cast. Justin Long!
0: I was pretty close.
1: Who's Jake Long?
0: I remember
1: Wait,
0: him, yeah.
1: No, please don't tell me. Hold on. I want to know what...
0: Oh, I love his movie, Accepted.
1: Why I remembered the name Jake Long. Jake Long is the main character of American Dragon from Disney Channel. You've never watched American Dragon?
0: I never watched it.
1: Ooh, that was the best. One of the best shows, actually.
0: Really?
1: Right? Before Disney went downhill. Season 2 actually went downhill. The animation was completely, completely degraded. But season 1 was cool. So Jake comes from a lineage of dragons.
0: Okay.
1: Right? And he's the first American dragon. So he's, I believe, half Chinese, half American. His dad's American.
0: Nice.
1: So
0: nice
1: he's
0: combo.
1: The first American dragon.
0: Ah, interesting.
1: Right?
0: Like How to Train Your Dragon or
1: no?
0: No.
1: Ooh, no. Completely different. I don't remember if his mom was a dragon. I think it skipped a generation. So his grandpa is a dragon. They got a talking dog that's been alive for like hundreds of years. His sister ends up being a dragon. And then there's like dragon hunters.
0: Interesting.
1: Right? It's pretty cool.
0: Iman, I know him. You know, this is Justin Long from Accepted, the movie. It's like when he doesn't get a college, then he makes his own college.
1: Yeah. I love that movie.
0: You can see it on Netflix. It's awesome.
1: I like that movie so much. See, we're starting on a good note. Good night.
0: Yeah, we're like, alhamdulillah.
1: It's keeping me awake too. Guys, I've been awake since 3 a.m., okay?
0: Doing what, Iman?
1: I just woke up.
0: You didn't go back to sleep?
1: I couldn't.
0: Until now?
1: Until now. Oh, no, I actually did take a little short nap before everybody showed up to the office.
0: Hey guys, our short nap is 10 minutes.
1: It was
0: mine up 3 hours.
1: It was 40 minutes. It was enough time for one of our coworkers to come in, close the window, and just sit down.
0: Okay.
1: I was the only one. It was 6 a.m. Everybody shows up around like 8. So I had 2 hours to spare.
0: Yeah, Iman, 6 a.m., 2 hours.
1: I had 2 hours to spare.
0: Unfortunately, before our office, we have a sofa.
1: That was the worst decision ever.
0: No, it was the best.
1: No.
0: I literally
1: You say it's the best for everybody else. It was the worst decision ever to give their employees a couch. Okay.
0: This is right. Exactly. You'll be lazy. You'll not do any. You'll not accomplish anything.
1: It's not accomplished. If you want to sleep, you just stretch your legs and then go to sleep.
0: And it's so comfy, Iman. It's comfy than even our living room.
1: It was not comfy.
0: It was so comfy.
1: No, it was not comfy.
0: It was like a cloud.
1: But you needed somewhere to rest your head, so just rest your head. You guys, we need to make napping at work a thing. I think it's a thing in like Japan and China.
0: Yes. We need to
1: make it a thing. Just an hour. That an hour is a proper nap. Sindus, don't look at me like that.

0: okay?
1: No way.
0: They give them an hour to sleep or rest up, just whatever, and then they come to go back.
1: Productivity. I agree with that.
0: I agree with that. Wholeheartedly, okay? Because it does increase. Because right now, I took the nap and then I went, I did recording, I went, did this, I went, did that, and then obviously escaped the freezer that is our office.
1: Oh my God. Yeah, before we complain because it's too hot, now it's too cold. I'm like, what do we do?
0: And that's a problem. Everybody always complains. And I said, don't complain because then it gets worse. It gets worse.
1: It's
0: so
1: the funny
0: much
1: thing
0: worse.
1: Is that you can see us, we're wearing like winter on top and down summer. It
0: no,
1: is
0: I'm,
1: so...
0: I'm always winter, summer, winter. I'm always dressed for winter. I'm always
1: our
0: cold.
1: Our department, we are like the only people who always wear. We don't show skin because how cold it is.
0: Right? Like I'm just, everybody always,
1: 50 degrees Celsius outside.
0: I remember yesterday I wore long sleeves and I brought a hoodie.
1: Yeah.
0: The security looked at me and they're like, you know, it's hot, right? Yeah. I was like, not inside.
1: Exactly.
0: Not inside the building. No, it's not. It's never cold inside the building. It's never hot inside the building.
1: Because it's like, you know, it's like we're Ministry of Information and there's like a lot of...
0: The servers, the computers, the mixers.
1: So like a schema.
0: We got so many equipment, we don't want them to overheat.
1: Exactly. And okay. Now, Iman, what are you watching? Any updates?
0: Yes.
1: Iman, change from Korean, please.
0: No, Thai. But I am open to any suggestions of shows from any other countries. I do not mind any
1: There's
0: language.
1: There's a lot of Spanoli in Netflix.
0: I've watched a few, but I want like proper recommendations. I don't want to go through the list and click randomly.
1: Yeah. Okay.
0: I want proper recommendations, right? Mm. However, season 2... of one of the Thai shows. I didn't know it was coming out this year. I thought it was going to come out like next year because they announce them
1: and then they
0: take a year to film because the actors are doing other stuff as well. So, but it came out pretty fast, season 2. So the first season was called Me and Tea.
1: Okay.
0: And this one is called Peach and Me. And I was like, yes!
1: Translate, Iman?
0: Peach.
1: Peach. Okay, normal. Okay.
0: Peach is hoch? No. Is it hoch? Peach?
1: Yes.
0: Okay, there you go.
1: And what's about El Khoch?
0: Oh, one person's a photographer, the other is mafia.
1: Doesn't make sense. It's like the fruit. I think Moses is like, why am I?
0: No, the person is one of the characters is called Peach, and the other is called Tea.
1: Okay. Now it makes sense. Okay.
0: Me too. I was like, what is Peach? And then it turns out like the person's called Peach. I was like, oh, okay.
1: Now it makes sense.
0: By the way, Thai English names are always just so random.
1: Yeah.
0: It's so random. You have a person called like First, one called Pond, another called like Lake, and someone's called First, one's called Fourth. I was
1: what?
0: Like, what is these
1: like,
0: names?
1: Like one thing too.
0: It's
1: that's insane.
0: It's weird. There's like one person called Book. There's an actress called Film. I was like, what's Film? Why are you called Film?
1: The film is in the film. That this is funny.
0: Why are you called Film? It doesn't make sense. But for them, they like it.
1: But at least the scenario and everything is good. Yeah. It makes sense.
0: It's very comedic. It's very cringy.
1: Okay. Yeah, you love
0: cringy. No, because one of the characters is so in love with the soap operas.
1: Yeah.
0: So they recite the lines of soap operas all the time. They act like they're in a soap opera,
1: right?
0: While the other person's just like, okay, sure. Well, whatever you said, let's go.
1: It reminds me of movie, what's his name? Owen Wilson and the guy in The Night in the Museum.
0: Ben Stiller.
1: Oh
0: no, they're cringier than that.
1: Really?
0: Hell cringy, very cringy.
1: Because he always make duetos, you know, the
0: funny
1: guys. So, interesting.
0: Yeah. All right, ladies and gentlemen, that's what we got for you for now. We're going to go on a break.
1: And be right back. Don't go anywhere.

0: You're tuned into Bits and Breaks,
1: where the conversation doesn't stop.
2: All right, ladies and gentlemen, we're back. And the first news...
1: Oh, did you read the Miman?
2: It's not that great. I only read that one and I decided...
1: Ew, obsession.
2: Cindus, you have no taste. Okay. First news, very disappointing. Very disappointing, ladies and gentlemen. And let me tell you why.
1: Why?
2: Okay. For those of you who are too young to know this, there was a movie called Free Willy.
1: It's the shark?
2: The killer whale.
1: Oh, the whale. Yes, yes, I remember.
2: Okay, the orca.
1: Yeah.
2: Right? So that came out in 1993. And it was very famous with Michael Jackson's song as well in it.
1: Okay.
2: Right? Big, huge movie. I think there's a part two as well. There was a sequel at the time. Honestly, I don't remember the sequel much.
1: There was only one I saw.
2: There was one, yeah. Right? But there was a sequel. I do remember Free Willy 2. Okay? The kid was older, obviously.
1: Okay.
2: Right? So, what does Hollywood decide to do now with all the good nostalgic movies? They make a reboot, of course.
1: I'm not shocked.
2: They make a reboot. So, Warner Brothers is reimagining, not even just a reboot, reimagining the 1993 family adventure film Free Willy. Now, Free Willy, which follows an orphaned boy who befriends a captive orca, grossed $153.7 million worldwide on a $20 million budget. Now, that was huge at the time. Now, they only get $100 million, that's nothing.
1: Yeah.
2: But back then, in the 90s, 100, that was big, right? So, the film's success led to multiple sequels. See, I remember there was one sequel. I forgot how many other sequels. I remember watching the sequel, but do I remember what happened? The sequel came out in 1995, so 2 years later. He's reunited with Willie. I think he has a family, the orca, Willie. I think there was a family involved, like a family of orcas. I don't remember 100%.
1: I remember the first one that they just made him free.
2: Yeah.
1: Yeah, so the second...
2: The way he jumped over.
1: Yeah, okay. I remember.
2: But I'm looking at it. I'm looking at the pictures. He does have a family. I could rewatch it. If I find it, I could rewatch it.
1: Oh, no.
2: Figure it out. But
1: it's very old, the movie.
2: And what's wrong with it?
1: No, but yani, it reminds me of my...
2: Why does your face look like that?
1: What face? When I was like in school. You know, it reminds me from...
2: It came out in 93 and 95. What school were you in? You were just born.
1: No,
2: you're 94.
1: I saw it later. When I was in school,
2: so,
1: I remember.
2: So you watch this, but you don't watch Toy Story and all the other movies.
1: Tell my father, not me.
2: I'm pretty sure your father made you watch Free Willy.
1: Trust me.
2: There's no way you watched it on your own.
1: I watched it accidentally, I think, in NBC3, I think. Or, no.
2: No, definitely not NBC3. Definitely not
1: NBC2. NBC2, then. There's like one of the NBCs. I don't know. I remember.
2: It's probably NBC2. There's no way it's NBC3.
1: And I watched it a couple of times, not only once. So, yeah. It was good.
2: Okay.
1: Yella next.
2: Mm-hmm.
1: With my worst.
2: You can skip it if you want. We can save it for tomorrow.
1: I don't

0: ones.
1: Let's see. Mbele.
0: What?
1: Godzilla.
0: Okay.
1: Okay. We're going to go to monster movies, and I'm pretty sure I'm going to rant about this as well. So, you want to say it or should I?
0: I will say it.
1: Say it.
0: The trailer for Godzilla Minus Zero has been released, revealing soldier dropping a nuclear bomb on Godzilla. This sequel to the successful 2023 film Godzilla Minus

0: grossing Godzilla film ever.
1: Okay. Now I remember this movie. Now I watched this movie. It was in the background. My mom was watching it.
0: Oh, it was now?
1: It was. Out? It's a Japanese movie. That's why I liked it. Because
0: yeah,
1: Godzilla is Japanese.
0: My mom, they say Godzilla Minus Zero will premiere in Japan on November 3rd. And
1: yeah, yeah, yeah, because it's
0: November
1: a Japanese 6th. Movie. I remember the movie. Okay. I don't remember it properly, but I do remember going like, oh, this is interesting. Because it's in the background. I remember saying, oh, this is interesting. Because it's a monster movie done right. Just Japanese do monster movies right. Americans do not do it right. Hollywood
0: no,
1: does
0: copy.
1: Not do it right.
0: Hollywood copy maybe the Japanese.
1: Yeah, they took Godzilla from Japan and did the 1997 one. I believe it was the 1997. The one with Matthew Broderick.
0: Yeah.
1: Okay, the one where they go and the Godzilla has babies. The eggs.
0: Really?
1: You don't remember that? The one in New York where the entire film, it's just raining.
0: No, Godzilla.
1: Matthew Broderick.
0: I watch King Kong, not Godzilla.
1: Yeah.
0: Yeah, yeah. Okay, I got mixed by them.
1: Yeah, that's interesting. But they show you at the beginning.
0: Animals,
1: they show you in the. Never call them animals. They're monsters. It's a monster movie.
0: No, no. But they have this like cute. They want because no, come on, humans are very you know they disrespect them. They treat them bad. Of course, they will like go against them. But they're
1: okay.
0: Animals.
1: I'm not,
0: they have a heart.
1: I'm not saying they don't have a heart, but monster movies with destruction and stuff. They're basically.
0: Oh, Iman, she likes the evil, so she doesn't want me to ruin the image.
1: Kaiju movies. Okay.
0: What's kaiju?
1: Big monsters.
0: Okay.
1: Kaijus.
0: Okay.
1: Right.
0: Whatever you say, Iman. I don't want to ruin the image you have.
1: No, because I get very upset when they bring you a big animal or anything, and they just go like, as Cindy says, they have a heart. Listen, I know they have a heart. Okay. But we're there.
0: All villains.
1: We're there for the doom and gloom and destruction.
0: And the blood and the...
1: Yes, the gore. Okay.
0: Iman loves that.
1: You weren't there last time. I went into details of how you die by snake, anaconda. I was talking about anaconda.
0: Why you want to know the steps?
1: Oh, no. Yeah. I know the steps. I was telling our listeners the steps.
0: listeners. Sorry, guys. I don't know what she was experiencing at that day. But
1: oh, no. Because I was talking about monster movies. And I was very, very upset because we're not getting... the proper gore and doom and gloom that you're supposed to get with monster movies, right?
0: But come on, Anaconda. Anaconda's like deadly, Iman.
1: Yeah, but
0: it's
1: they're not really killing them properly. Like, the first Anaconda was a bit gruesome. I mean, when the Anaconda spit the bad
0: Anaconda
1: guy out.
0: Movies, the best.
1: That was phenomenal. When Owen Wilson was swallowed, yeah. that haunts me to this day. Because I was describing the scenes there. Right?
0: I love, you know, Jennifer Aniston and Ice Cube.
1: It's Jennifer Lopez.
0: Oh, Jennifer Lopez, sorry. Jennifer Lopez and Ice Cube. And also the Jack Black movie, Anaconda.
1: See.
0: It was hilarious.
1: Listen, I think I watched a bit of it. It wasn't bad.
0: Yeah, it wasn't
1: but
0: bad.
1: But if it wasn't connected to the original Anaconda movies, it would be fine. I would like it as a standalone, but it's not a standalone. That's the problem.
0: Well, that's hilarious.
1: That's the problem because they're trying to connect it so hard with the others. Now, what was I going to say? Monster movie. The one with The Rock, and I'm pretty sure Cindus loves it because she loves anything with The Rock.
0: Rampage.
1: Guys, Rampage.
0: I don't know that.
1: Okay, Rampage was a video game. We played it on PlayStation.
0: I didn't know that.
1: Okay, exactly. That's the problem with people. They don't know, ladies and gentlemen. You have to know. Okay, you have to be upset with me. Okay. So Rampage, the animals were actually humans.
0: Okay.
1: Experimented on, they became monstrous animals. They went on a rampage, and in the game, you break buildings and you grab people and eat them. And you eat the military as well. The military's come in to you and you grab them out of midair.
0: Interesting.
1: Okay. So when they announced the Rampage movie, I was like, yes.
0: I wish you know it was
1: oh
0: The Rock.
1: Oh my God.
0: No.
1: No. I really didn't care if it was The Rock.
0: Okay.
1: I was just like, there's going to be monsters rampaging. Let's go. Let's do this. And then they give you just real animals that got chemicals. And then they're
0: the
1: like.
0: Disappointment.
1: And I just went like. They ate okay, the wolf ate someone. That was an awesome scene. Everything else was just like, the whole time, it wasn't focused.
0: Everyone's like running away and
1: hiding. It wasn't focused on the animals actually rampaging.

0: It's just humans. Yeah. I don't want the humans. The humans are the buffet. How many times do I have to say the humans are the
1: Iman,
0: buffet in these movies?
1: Iman, you're that rampage itself.
0: I will rampage.
1: You're Godzilla that self.
0: Oof, I will rampage so hard, man. I'll breathe fire. I'll do like just everything. Every lightning, everything.
1: Thank God she's human and next to me. Thank God.
0: Who wants to experiment on me? I will gladly...
1: Iman, Planet of the Apes.
0: Gladly go, and, go become a monster and rampage. Just for the OG Rampage fans.
1: Not Iman, until retirement of Bits and Breaks, please.
0: No, they you have to have a cure because I want to come back. Okay, all right. Break.
1: Then we go back. Don't go anywhere.

0: And we're back, our dear listeners. Now, Iman, The Gentleman, your favorite.
1: Who's my favorite? What are you talking about?
0: There's a TV show called The Gentleman.
1: Okay.
0: Okay? So, this guy.
1: Ooh. Ew, who's...
0: Iman, Theo James.
1: That's not my favorite.
0: Theo.
1: Ew, what? Since when was Theo James my favorite?
0: I remember we talked about you. You were like, yeah, Theo.
1: No.
0: Iman, you're so tired. You don't remember.
1: No.
0: Trust me.
1: Listen.
0: You were so excited about him.
1: Theo James.
0: Yeah.
1: The dude from Divergent that plays...
0: Yes.
1: Ew, no.
0: Then who is it? Well, I remember you're the only one who talks about...
1: No, I talk about Colin Farrell.
0: I remember
1: Dylan
0: him.
1: Dylan O'Brien.
0: I remember him.
1: Okay. Taron Egerton.
0: And Theo.
1: There's no Theo. Ew.
0: I was so excited because I thought Emmanuel liked it. Guys, listen. Netflix has unveiled the trailer for The Gentleman Season 2 featuring Theo James as the Duke. The new season, set 1 year after the first, sees Eddie Horniman aiming to expand his empire while evading Italian crime boss Marco Meretti. Returning cast members include Daniel Angeli.
1: I don't know.
0: Yeah, the entire cast.
1: Ings.
0: Okay,
1: the Ings same. Something.
0: So, yeah.
1: Giancarlo Esposito.
0: Who's the Esposito? Who is Iman him?
1: Giancarlo is this... oh my God, I'm saying it just like... Giancarlo Esposito.
0: Okay.
1: He was in Breaking Bad.
0: Oh, was it?
1: The dude that has half his face blown off.
0: Oh my God, Iman, he was in Breaking Bad, yes.
1: Yeah.
0: He's
1: in a lot of stuff, but you always remember them from just that one thing.
0: Exactly. And you know, there's the Egyptian movie, Seven Dogs. He was in it.
1: Spoiler alert.
0: No, they will not, Iman. Come on, the film 1 month, 2 months ago.
1: I'm just saying.
0: Interesting. I love him.
1: All right. What do we have? There's so many.
0: Michael
1: Wait. No. Let's save Michael J. Fox.
0: We're boring.
1: We have
0: The Rock.
1: No.
0: The Rock,
1: no. We already talked about The Rock. When I rampaged about Rampage. We're not doing it again.
0: Oh, Harold and Kumar, remember?
1: I never watched it.
0: But I know it.
1: Okay, wait. I want your opinion on something.
0: Yella, tell us.
1: Okay. It has to do with Netflix.
0: Okay, who?
1: It's not a who, it's a what.
0: What?
1: Okay. So Netflix is ramping up its offerings of short videos and hopes to reclaim viewing time from YouTube.
0: Tons of it.
1: They want short videos on Netflix. Okay. So the streaming service has struck licensing deals with major publishers like... Oh, no.
0: What's wrong, Iman?
1: BuzzFeed Studios.
0: You know them?
1: Who doesn't know them? They went downhill fast.
0: Me.
1: They were so big. Remember the quizzes that you took? That's like, what kind of cupcake are you? Or what's your real sign? Stuff like that. It was through them.
0: And they had
1: BuzzFeed Mysteries, BuzzFeed... BuzzFeed Untold or BuzzFeed Mysteries. There's BuzzFeed Blue something. They had multiple channels, multiple things. And they were good until they weren't.
0: What happened? Different.
1: It's
0: owner.
1: Kind of. It was kind of like content farming. Content farming, like you just produce different shows all the time.
0: Yes, yeah.
1: And a lot of their employees didn't have the right to the materials that they produced, that they directed, that they wrote, and you always had to come up with stuff always all the time. So their video qualities went down. There was a lot of behind the scenes stuff. So a lot of the OG BuzzFeed creators left.
0: Oh,
1: you had the Try Guys as well. There's a controversy with those guys too, even after they left BuzzFeed.
0: YouTube, don't even think about it.
1: Netflix, what are you doing? Like with BuzzFeed Studios and two other things, I don't know. Allowing subscribers access to videos ranging from 3 to 20 minutes on topics such as travel, cooking, and fashion starting in early August. So this strategy is a direct response to YouTube's increasing share of TV.

0: viewership, which has reached almost 15% compared to Netflix's 7.8%.
1: I'm not
0: now,
1: liking that.
0: Now, listen, Netflix, if you had stopped canceling shows, okay, and investing in real movies, then you won't have this problem.
1: But man, they're like, no, there's like a lot of releases of new TV shows. And you know, they're taking abroad, like from Spain, France.
0: They've always had shows.
1: No more.
0: Okay, but they've always had different shows. The problem is they do not know how to invest and do it properly, especially Netflix originals. You can get stuff from other countries.
1: Yeah.
0: You can buy the license and copyright of those shows, those movies. It's not a big deal. The problem is their originals. They do originals and then a season, two seasons, and it's out.
1: Yeah.
0: Right?
1: It's leaving soon.
0: I am still very salty about Julie and the Phantoms. Still very salty about Julie. It's a teen show, technically.
1: Okay, like Victorious?
0: Right? No. See, she's the girl, main girl, okay, obviously, dead parent.
1: Okay.
0: Okay, so she used to sing with her mom and stuff. Mom dies. She doesn't want to sing anymore. The Phantoms are three guys that died.
1: Okay.
0: And so they appear in her garage. They used to rent her parents' garage.
1: Yeah.
0: To, right? So there's a whole adventure. So they only appear to the public when they're playing. And they were trying to be big musicians.
1: That's a TV show?
0: It's a TV show, Julie and the Phantoms.
1: Okay.
0: Right? Soundtrack is fire. I still listen to Perfect Harmony and Flying Solo, my favorite two songs from their soundtrack.
1: Yeah.
0: Okay. And I was still salty that they canceled it. Still so very salty. It was going. It was going. One of the guys that was alive, that was supposed to be her crush at the beginning, okay, gets possessed by the villain ghost. And we're like, awesome. And
1: what's
0: they go
1: wrong
0: like,
1: with you, man, with villains?
0: And then they went like, no second season. I'm so very salty. So very salty.
1: I have to check it out because I don't know what you're talking about.
0: Yeah, I know you don't know what I'm talking about.
1: As always, the TV shows.
0: I mean, we know, obviously, the other Netflix originals.
1: Trust, guys.
0: Emily in Paris, stuff like that.
1: She's the only person in the, I think, the entire Kuwait that sees TV shows. Nobody in Kuwait even watched it. And
0: that's,
1: I'm with my words.
0: That's the fun part. You're discovering stuff that not everybody knows. Even
1: Iman.
0: The stuff that everybody knows, you don't know, Sundus.
1: No. Don't disrespect. Please.
0: I'm disrespecting now? Oh, Sundus.
1: Talk Adil.
0: So I am talking Adil. No, I'm not really talking properly. I'm not
1: so,
0: talking
1: guys,
0: properly.
1: You know, the TV shows, but there's like the problem, money. You don't watch Netflix. Now there's a lot of Netflix
0: I do
1: new
0: not,
1: releases
0: I
1: right d- now.
0: I do not trust anything that Netflix is producing right now.
1: Okay, try. Give it a try. You don't know.
0: No, thank you.
1: We want something to talk about.
0: They did the Avatar live action.
1: Okay, that was bad.
0: That was horrible.
1: I know.
0: Okay. One Piece, I still haven't watched the second season. I need to watch the second season of One
1: okay,
0: Piece.
1: Okay, I never watched
0: the live
1: it.
0: Action. Need to watch that. Okay. Ranting's over.
1: Tomorrow party.
0: I need to bring my throat is killing me right now. I'm done. It's over. It's done with. We've reached the end of
1: Bits and Breaks
0: with me, Iman.
1: With me, Sundus.
0: But don't worry. Tomorrow we will continue the rantings and ravings of Hollywood nightmares.
1: Hollywood Buzz Part 2, guys.
0: Exactly. We'll stick to the script.
1: Definitely.
0: All right.
1: There's more.
0: So tune in tomorrow. Bye bye.
1: Take care.

afternoon, Kuwait. I'm Rimal Youssef, and you're listening to the 12 o'clock news update. Kuwait expressed today strong condemnation and denunciation of the attacks carried out by the Houthi militia using ballistic missiles targeting the southern region of the Kingdom of Saudi Arabia. The Ministry of Foreign Affairs described the attacks as a flagrant violation of Saudi Arabia's sovereignty and territorial integrity, a breach of international law and international humanitarian law, and a dangerous escalation that undermines regional security and stability. The ministry reaffirmed Kuwait's full solidarity with Saudi Arabia, expressing its unwavering support for all measures undertaken by the kingdom to safeguard its sovereignty, preserve its security and stability, and protect its citizens and residents. Kuwaiti ophthalmologist and vitreoretinal surgeon Dr. Khalid Sebti has unveiled the world's first robotic system for remote eye surgery, developed with Mshari El Jendel and supported by Kuwait Foundation for the Advancement of Sciences. As Sebti said, the systems, named Robotic, enables remote eye surgery and international collaboration by allowing surgeons worldwide to participate via advanced communications technology. Around 100 Israeli occupation colonists stormed the town of Kfar Haris, northwest of Salfit, at dawn today, attacking Palestinian property. Wafa said that the colonists stormed the town and carried out attacks on Palestinian property, including vandalism, damaging vehicles, and attempting to break into homes. Jordan's armed forces said today that they had intercepted four missiles launched from Iran with no casualties or property damage reported. A military source at the General Command of the Jordanian Armed Forces said the missiles were intercepted successfully. Royal Engineering Corps teams also cleared debris that fell at several locations. The source

said the armed forces remained on high alert and were closely monitoring developments, warning that any violation of Jordan's sovereignty would be met with a firm response. The Russian Transport Ministry said today it may divert cargo that was carried by cargo vessels via the Sea of Azov to other models of transport on other routes due to increased Ukrainian attacks. Russian ministry said that it's taking all necessary measures to ensure the safety of vessels in the Sea of Azov. In other news, the U.S. Central Command announced today that it had completed its latest wave of strikes against Iran. CENTCOM said U.S. forces carried out a five-hour mission targeting military sites across Iran, including Bushehr, Chabahar, Jask, Konarak, Abu Musa, and Bandar Abbas, with the aim of further degrading Iran's ability to attack commercial shipping. The statement added that U.S. forces employed precision-guided munitions against Iranian coastal defense systems, missile and drone sites, and maritime capabilities during the operation. China authorities said heavy rain is expected to persist in China's northeastern Liaoning province through today, with extreme downpours in some areas as Typhoon Bavi draws vast amounts of tropical moisture northward, creating a sustained flow of humid air into the north of the country. In Shenyang, Liaoning province capital, a lighthouse was seen on Chinese social media floating down the Hunhe River and severing a high-voltage power line. And finally, moving on to the weather forecast in the state of Kuwait. Today's weather is expected to be very hot, with light to moderate freshening at times northwesterly wind, with speed of 15 to 42 kilometers per hour. The maximum expected temperature for today is 51 degrees Celsius. The minimum is 32 degrees Celsius, while right now in Kuwait City, it's 42 degrees Celsius. That's it for the news update for now. Stay safe.

Hello and welcome to the 3 o'clock main news bulletin. I'm Ahmed Tamimi. We begin with local news where His Highness the Emir Sheikh Mishal Ahmed Al-Jaber Al-Sabah, may Allah protect and bless him, made a phone call this afternoon to his brother, His Highness Sheikh Tamim bin Hamad Al-Thani, the Emir of the State of Qatar. During the call, His Highness the Emir expressed his deepest condolences and sincere sympathy to His Highness the Emir of the State of Qatar, the ruling family and the broadly Qatari people on the passing of the late His Highness the Father Emir, Sheikh Hamad bin Khalifa Al Thani. May Allah have mercy on him. His Highness the Emir prayed to Allah Almighty to grant him his abundant mercy and forgiveness, to admit him to his spacious paradise, and to grant His Highness the Emir of the State of Qatar, the ruling family, and the broadly Qatari people patience and solace. His Highness the Emir also prayed that Allah protect the State of Qatar and grant it continued progress and prosperity. His Highness the Emir Sheikh Mishal Ahmed Al-Jaber Al-Sabah, may Allah protect and bless him, sent a cable of congratulations to His Excellency President of France Emmanuel Macron on his country's National Day. His Highness the Emir wished His Excellency the President lasting health and the people of France progress and prosperity. His Highness the Crown Prince Sheikh Sabah Khalid Al-Hamad Al-Sabah, may Allah protect him, also sent a cable of congratulations to His Excellency President of France Emmanuel Macron on his country's National Day. His Highness the Crown Prince wished His Excellency the President a lasting health and the people of France progress and prosperity. And His Highness Sheikh Ahmed Abdullah Ahmed Al-Sabah, the Prime Minister, may Allah protect him, sent a cable of congratulations to His Excellency the President of France Emmanuel Macron on his country's National Day. So the local news where His Highness the Crown Prince Sheikh Sabah Khalid Al-Hamad Al-Sabah, may Allah protect him, received today Her Excellency Ms. Jenny Johnson, CEO of Franklin Templeton, and members of the company on the occasion of their visit to the country. During the meeting, they reviewed aspects of cooperation and the latest investment developments in the state of Kuwait and discussed ways to enhance partnerships with international investment institutions in order to support economic development efforts and diversify investment sectors. The meeting was attended by Sheikh Thamer Jaber Al-Ahmad Al-Sabah, head of the Crown Prince's Diwan, Sheikh Dr. Mishal Jaber Al-Ahmad Al-Sabah, Director General of the Kuwait Direct Investment Promotion Authority, Sheikh Saud Salim Abdulaziz Saud Al-Sabah, Managing Director of Kuwait Investment Authority, and senior state officials. Continuing with local news, where the Ministry of Foreign Affairs expressed Kuwait's strong condemnation and denunciation of the Iranian attack targeting two Emirati oil tankers while they were transiting the Strait of Hormuz. The ministry said that the attack resulted in the death of one crew member and injured several others, describing it as a flagrant violation of the international law and the United Nations Security Council Resolution 2817, directly threatening maritime security and global energy supplies. The Ministry of Foreign Affairs also reaffirmed Kuwait's full solidarity with the United Arab Emirates and its support for all measures taken to safeguard the country's security, stressing the need for an immediate halt to all escalatory actions and adherence to international law, ensuring freedom of navigation. The Ministry of Foreign Affairs expressed Kuwait's strong condemnation and denunciation of the attacks carried out by the Houthi militia using ballistic missiles targeting the southern region of the Kingdom of Saudi Arabia. The Ministry of Foreign Affairs described the attacks as a flagrant violation of the Saudi Arabia's sovereignty and territorial integrity, a breach of international law and international humanitarian law, and a dangerous escalation that undermines regional security and stability. The ministry reaffirmed Kuwait's full solidarity with the Kingdom of Saudi Arabia, expressing its unwavering support for all measures undertaken by the kingdom to safeguard its sovereignty, preserve its security and stability, and protect its citizens and residents. Moving on to regional news, where Secretary General of the Gulf Cooperation Council, GCC, states Jassim Labdawi strongly condemned and denounced the aggressive Iranian attacks that targeted the United Arab Emirates oil tankers Mumfasa and Al Bahia, killing a crew member and injuring others. Al-Labdawi underscored that the attack represents a blatant violation and a grave breach of the principles of international law and the rules governing the freedom of maritime navigation. He added that it also constitutes an explicit violation of the United Nations Security Council Resolution 2817, which stressed the necessity of protecting international navigation and refraining from targeting commercial vessels or endangering maritime lanes. Al-Labdawi reaffirmed that the GCC stands as one with the United Arab Emirates, supporting all measures it takes to protect its security, sovereignty, and the safety of its installations and vital interests.
Moving on to the Hashemite Kingdom of Jordan, where the Jordanian air defense systems have successfully shut down 4 missiles upon intruding into the kingdom's airspace early this morning. Officials said that the missiles were fired from Iran. The interceptions were carried out very efficiently and safely as per the operational procedures to protect the sovereignty and stability of the kingdom. Turning over to other news, where Lebanon and the Israeli occupation forces resumed talks today in the Italian capital, with Beirut hoping for progress towards securing an Israeli withdrawal from southern Lebanon under a U.S. brokered deal, although expectations for swift progress were low. U.S.-led diplomacy has emerged since the Israeli occupation returned to war on March 2nd amid the wider regional conflict moving forward. Turning over to the Palestinian occupied territories, where 6 Palestinians were killed today when the Israeli occupation warplanes struck the Jabalia refugee camp in the northern Gaza Strip. Medical sources reported that 6 Palestinians, including a woman, were killed and several others were wounded, some critically, in an Israeli occupation drone strike that targeted Al-Fallujah area west of the Jabalia camp. Moving on to the Russian-Ukrainian conflict, where Russia's Federal Security Service said that it had prevented a major drone attack targeting a defense logistics facility in Moscow, accusing Ukraine's security service of planning the operation. Separately, Russia's defense ministry said that its air defense forces shut down 288 Ukrainian drones overnight over several Russian regions, adding that efforts to repel attacks targeting the country were continuing. Moving on to business news, where Kuwait Bursa ended the day's trading in the red, with the premium market index going down 12.08 points. The main market index also going down by 66.12 points, as for the all share index, which went down 20.68 points. The volume of today's trading reached 95.3 million shares, valued at 35.2 million Kuwaiti dinars, done through 8,002 deals. Turning over to sport news, we're in football. The 2026 FIFA World Cup will resume today with the semifinal stage, as France will be facing Spain at 10 p.m. Kuwait local time. Also in football, Manchester United made a double signing for their midfield as they activated the release clause of €41 million into Yuri Tielemans' contract at Aston Villa and Andre Santos from Chelsea for €56 million. And finally, checking the weather forecast here in Kuwait, where very hot weather will continue throughout the day with light to moderate freshening at times, northwesterly wind with speeds of 15 to 42 kilometers per hour. Maximum temperature recorded today was 51 degrees Celsius, a minimum expected tonight around 38, and the temperature in Kuwait City right now is 45 degrees Celsius. That's all the news for now. Thank you very much for joining us. Join us again at 6 p.m. for more news updates.

Hello and welcome to the 6 o'clock main news bulletin. I'm Hamid Tamimi. We begin with local news where His Highness the Emir Sheikh Mishael Ahmed Al-Jaber Al-Sabah, may Allah protect and bless him, made a phone call this afternoon to His Highness Sheikh Tamim bin Hamad Al-Thani, the Emir of the state of Qatar. During the phone call, His Highness the Emir expressed his sincere condolences and heartfelt sympathy to His Highness the Emir of the state of Qatar, the ruling family and the people of Qatar on the passing of His Highness the late father Emir Sheikh Hamad bin Khalifa Al-Thani. His Highness the Emir prayed to Allah Almighty to bestow His mercy and forgiveness upon the deceased and bestows patience and solace upon Qatar's leadership, ruling family and people, and prayed for the continued security, progress and prosperity of the state of Qatar. His Highness the Emir Sheikh Mishael Ahmed Al-Jaber Al-Sabah, may Allah protect and bless him, sent today a cable of congratulations to His Excellency President Emmanuel Macron of the French Republic on the occasion of his country's National Day. In the cable, His Highness the Emir praised the bilateral relations between the state of Kuwait and the French Republic and affirmed the shared commitment to strengthening these ties and elevating the existing cooperation frameworks between the two countries in various fields to broader horizons. His Highness the Emir wished the President everlasting health and wellness and further progress and prosperity for his country and people. Still in local news, where His Highness the Crown Prince Sheikh Sabah Khalid Al-Hamad Al-Sabah, may Allah protect him, also sent a cable of congratulations to His Excellency President Emmanuel Macron of the French Republic on the occasion of his country's National Day, wishing him everlasting health and wellness. And His Highness Sheikh Ahmed Abdullah Al-Ahmad Al-Sabah, the Prime Minister, may Allah protect him, sent today a cable of congratulations to His Excellency President Emmanuel Macron of the French Republic on the occasion of his country's National Day. His Highness the Crown Prince, Sheikh Sabah Khalid Al-Hamad Al-Sabah, may Allah protect him, received today the CEO of Franklin Templeton, Ms. Jenny Johnson, and members of the company on the occasion of their visit to the country. During the meeting, both sides reviewed aspects of cooperation and the latest investment developments in the state of Kuwait and discussed ways to enhance partnerships with international investment institutions to support economic development efforts and diversify investment sectors. The meeting was attended by the head of His Highness the Crown Prince's Diwan, Sheikh Thamer Jaber Al-Ahmad Al-Sabah, Director General of Kuwait Direct Investment Promotion Authority, Sheikh Dr. Mishael Jaber Al-Ahmad Al-Sabah, the Managing Director of Kuwait Investment Authority, Sheikh Saud Salim Abdulaziz Al-Saud Al-Sabah, and senior officials. Continuing with local news, where the first deputy premier, and Minister of Interior, Sheikh Fahd Yusuf Saud Al-Sabah, met with the Minister of Interior of the Kingdom of Bahrain, Lieutenant General Sheikh Rashid bin Abdullah Al-Khalifa, to discuss ways to enhance joint security cooperation and review the latest regional and international developments. The meeting took place on the sidelines of Sheikh Fahd Yusuf's visit to the Kingdom of Bahrain as part of the ongoing security cooperation and coordination between the two countries. During the meeting, Sheikh Fahd Yusuf expressed Kuwait's pride in the strong and distinguished fraternal relations with the Kingdom of Bahrain, affirming Kuwait's support for all measures taken by the Kingdom of Bahrain to maintain its security and stability. For his part, the Bahraini Interior Minister stated that this visit reflects the deep-rooted fraternal and historical ties between the two countries and their close cooperation and shared visions across various fields. The Bahraini Minister expressed his country's appreciation for the Kuwait's supportive stance and its keenness to continue strengthening joint cooperation in a way that serves the security and stability of both countries and their peoples. In other local news, the state of Kuwait strongly condemned and denounced the attacks launched by the Houthi militias using ballistic missiles targeting the southern region of the Kingdom of Saudi Arabia. The Ministry of Foreign Affairs stressed that this attack constitutes a flagrant violation of the Kingdom's sovereignty and territorial integrity, a breach of international law and international humanitarian law, and an escalation that undermines regional security and stability. The Ministry affirmed the state of Kuwait's full solidarity with the Kingdom of Saudi Arabia and its support for all measures taken to safeguard its sovereignty, maintain its security and stability, and protect its people and residents. In other local news, the state of Kuwait condemned and denounced the Iranian attack, which targeted two Emirati oil tankers as they transited the Strait of Hormuz, resulting in the death of one crew member and injuries to several others. The Ministry of Foreign Affairs stressed that this attack constitutes a flagrant violation of the international law and the United Nations Security Council Resolution 2817 and a direct threat to the security and safety of maritime navigation and global energy supplies.
The ministry affirmed the state of Kuwait's full support for the United Arab Emirates and its backing for all measures taken by the country to protect its security and resources. The ministry stressed the necessity of an immediate cessation of all escalatory actions and adherence to the provisions of the international law that guarantee freedom of navigation and transit passage in the straits used for international shipping. Moving on to the Palestinian occupied territories, where six Palestinians were killed this afternoon after the Israeli occupation warplanes struck a refugee camp in the northern Gaza Strip. Since a ceasefire agreement was reached in October 2025, the number of casualties has now risen to over 1,100 victims, with over 3,500 others injured. In addition, many victims remain trapped under the rubble, with rescue teams unable to reach them due to the dangerous conditions on the ground. In other major topics, the European Union announced the opening of the second negotiation chapter with Ukraine in its accession negotiations, a new step in the EU's enlargement process. EU Enlargement Commissioner Marta Kocsis emphasized that the case for Ukraine's EU membership is strong in the areas of security and defense. The commissioner added that the European Commission will continue working with Kyiv to advance the required reforms, especially in the area of the rule of law. Meanwhile, EU countries are scrambling today to agree on a new round of sanctions on Russia on the eve of a deadline that could weaken a key measure to tamp down Moscow's oil revenues. If no agreement is found by tomorrow, the EU could be forced to hike its price cap aimed at curbing the amount Russia can make from its global oil exports. And the World Health Organization, WHO, warned that a deadly Ebola outbreak in the Democratic Republic of Congo could be four times bigger than official figures suggest. According to the Democratic Republic of Congo's latest official figures, more than 1,960 people have been infected and over 700 people have died since the outbreak started 2 months ago. This makes it one of the largest Ebola outbreaks recorded, with the virus spreading faster than ever seen before. Moving on to business news, where oil prices rose to their highest level in a month as the Brent crude futures went up to $86.19 a barrel, while the U.S. West Texas Intermediate crude rose to $79.67 a barrel. Gold prices gained more than 2% on softer-than-expected U.S. inflation data as the spot gold rose 2.1% to $4,084, with the U.S. gold futures gaining 2.2% to reach $4,092 an ounce. Turning over to sport news, we're in football. The semifinal round of the 2026 FIFA World Cup begins tonight as former two-time winners France face European champions Spain in Dallas, with kickoff set for 10 p.m. Kuwait local time. The winners will secure a spot in the final to face the winners of tomorrow's other semifinal, which features reigning champions Argentina against England. More in football news, Manchester United have signed the goalkeeper Carl Darlow on a two-year deal with an option for a further season. And finally, checking the weather forecast here in Kuwait, where hot to rather hot weather is expected tonight, with light to moderate freshening at times, or especially over coastal areas, northwesterly winds with speeds of 12 to 40 kilometers per hour. Maximum temperature recorded today was 51 degrees Celsius, minimum expected tonight around 38, and the temperature in Kuwait City right now is 44 degrees Celsius. That's all the news for now. Thank you very much for joining us. Join us again at 9 p.m. for more news updates.

0: that, I mean, honestly, inconceivably perfect fairy tale stuff. Messi against Mbappe, Mbappe gets a hat-trick, Messi gets the World Cup. I think in context, it's hard to believe that in living memory, there's been a better football match. It's just ridiculous how perfect the narrative was. Can certainly cry at beautiful football moments, and that made me cry.
1: The final whistle. 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
1: Whether you're a diehard supporter or a casual fan, The Final Whistle is the stadium of sound you've been waiting for.
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0: Good evening, ladies and gentlemen. This is the final whistle from Superstation 99.7 FM, your daily football show. And these days, of course, always with the World Cup 2026 in the United States, Mexico and Canada. And we're almost wrapping up the tournament. It's going to end up on the 19th of July, basically next Sunday. But first, let me welcome our pundit for the day, Captain Malik Adnan. How are you doing?
1: I'm doing good, Mshari. Thank you very much. I'm really looking forward to tonight's game. Yeah. It's going to be a great game.
0: We have two semifinals. The first one will take place today. Tomorrow we'll have the other one. And yes, I think we're almost there. The last few steps towards the end of the tournament, I would say.
1: Yeah, of course. And there are only the big teams left for this competition. It's going to be great games tonight. I mean, when we talk about Spain are the Euros champions. And for France, back-to-back World Cup finals. And they're looking for a third one.
0: They're looking for the third one, just like Brazil did back in 94, 98 and 2002. And Brazil won two in a row, by the way. And also yeah. Germany, prior to that, they did it in 82, 86 and 90. And they won it only once. 90.
1: Yeah.
0: Could France basically... copy what the Brazilian did or what the German did? That's what we have to wait and see. Because if they make it to the final and they don't win it, it's going to be like 1-3.
1: Yeah, 1-3.
0: 1-3 in a row. So, yeah, I guess there's a lot to be talking about today, but let's kick off the show.
2: The final whistle.
3: 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This is your captain speaking. We are cruising at an altitude of 99.7 FM. Destination, the final whistle from the superstation with clear skies ahead. 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

0: So we're talking today about the first semifinals between France and Spain. So France have won all six of their matches in the current tournament, scoring 16 goals on their way to the semifinals. Spain are unbeaten in their last 14 major tournament matches and have kept 9 clean sheets during that run. Spain have won each of their last two competitive meetings with France, including the UEFA Euro 2024 semifinals and also the 2025 UEFA Nations League final, actually. Also, France and Spain have played each other 38 times, with Spain dominating the head-to-head record with 18 wins and 7 draws. France have beaten Spain on 13 occasions, including the only time they have met at a World Cup match, with the Blues defeating La Roja 3-1 in the round of 16 of the 2006 World Cup. Spain have won the two most recent major tournament meetings, as we just mentioned, a 2-1 victory in the semifinals of the Euro 2024 and 5-4 win in the semifinals of the 24-25 UEFA Nations League. France have progressed from each of their last four World Cup semifinals and have won their previous three at this stage without conceding a certain goal. So, Malik, what do you think of the game? We have a lot to discuss regarding that match.
1: Yeah, of course. When you talk about France, they have enjoyed an almost flawless run in this tournament. When we talk about their group, they got the maximum points, 9 yeah. points. In a tough group, I would say, because they faced Senegal.
0: And Norway.
1: Yeah, and Norway in the last game. Maybe Norway did not go full strength in this game, but no, still.
0: They actually played with the B team.
1: Yeah,
0: they
1: yeah.
0: They rested 10 players. So.
1: And even for Haaland, I think he said after the game that they are going to win anyway.
0: Yeah.
1: So it's going to be a tough game for them against Spain. It's a different task this time because. And their route to the semi-final, as you have said, they have not conceded a goal. They have a top attack. They have scored 16 goals. But there is a thing that 11 of these goals have arrived after half time.
0: Okay, so they don't start early.
1: Yeah, they don't start early, but they can cope in the second half. And they have top goal scorers. They have Kylian Mbappe, who's their main star. And I think... No, there is not so much ego in the France team. I think
0: they're
1: all
0: playing actually, and they're happy with the fact that they're helping their teammate, which is Kylian Mbappe.
1: Yeah, I would say they are playing like a team, and they don't. They always take the right decision when it comes to the final third, and this is the most important thing. Unlike Portugal, for example, because they play as individuals, so that's why they are not doing well in this competition.
0: Funny stat here.
1: Yeah,
0: Mbappe 8 goals. Dembele 5 goals. It just reminds you with Ronaldo and Rivaldo.
1: Yeah.
0: In 2002, Ronaldo actually finished the tournament with 8 goals and Rivaldo had 5 goals. It's kind of like 13 goals between both players, just like it's happening now. Up to this moment, there's still 2 more matches for France.
1: Yeah.
0: That number could climb.
1: Yeah, and they can climb and can score goals in these games. And we talk about Spain. I think they are the best defense in this competition. We have seen them. They have coped in this competition. I mean,
0: conceded for the first only game, 1 goal. Yeah.
1: Yeah, the first game against Cabo Verde, there was a lot of criticism, but still good to bounce back and still winning games.
0: And Cabo Verde made it through to the second round, and even Argentina struggled with Cabo Verde.
1: Yeah,
0: they had to go to the extra time, right?
1: Yeah, and I also have a stat for Spain. They have faced just 7 shots on target. That's the fewest shots on targets faced per match.
0: Best defense.
1: Yeah, so they have the best defense in this World Cup, and it's a record. Actually, since 1966.
0: Since they started actually registering the records, yeah.
1: Yeah, and that and how they defend, I mean, they dominate the game. They don't give you the ball. And when you get the ball, they try to win it back. So that's why they're one of the strongest team in this competition. And I think for them and for Spain's captain, Rodri, he has been playing very well in this competition. Yeah. Unlike his slow start at Man City in the last season. Yeah, he has really recovered and actually made like 18 tackles in total in this competition. Only 3 players at this World Cup made more than him.
0: And he's the highest player in terms of passes also in the competition.
1: Yeah, in terms of passes.
0: And accuracy.
1: Yeah, accuracy. And when you see in the last game, for example, Pedri, he was on the bench.
0: Yeah, so, that's true.
1: So you can see that the most important
0: player. They used to play together, both of them, but somehow, I guess, Pedri, because Rodri's playing a bigger role in terms of distribution,
1: yeah.
0: And this is usually what Pedri does with Barcelona, right, with Barcelona.
1: Yeah.
0: So I guess now, for the coach, he said they're probably doing the same job. So yeah, he needs another variation. That's why I included Fabian Ruiz in the last match, and it worked. He even scored a goal.
1: Yeah, different story for Pedri, because Pedri is the main man in the midfield, unlike for Spain, because Spain, it's up to Rodri, who's the captain of Spain. I mean, so that's why it's
0: difficult. Rodri's a Ballon d'Or at the end of the day. He did win it. Okay, whether you agree he should have taken it or not, maybe a lot of people think it was Vinicius to win, but again, he has the Ballon d'Or in his cabinet, right?
1: Yeah, he has the Ballon d'Or in his cabinet.
0: Some stats here, Malik. In terms of goals, so France has 16 goals. Also, Spain has 11.
1: Yeah.
0: But in terms of conceding, it's not a big difference. Two goals conceded for France and one goal conceded for Spain in the last match, right? After 650 difference. Minutes without receiving a goal in the World Cup, which is a record, by the way.
1: Yeah.
0: The attempts, they're both equal, 110 each. On target, an edge for France, I would say, 47 to 40 when it comes to Spain. The passes, 3,369 for France, compared to 4,075 for Spain. What do you think about those numbers so far?
1: I think it makes sense, because when you see the France team, they have Kylian Mbappe, they have Olise, they have Ousmane Dembele. Three of them, I think they are favorites to win the Ballon d'Or.
0: Sure.
1: So they are top players and they can make the difference. Also for Olise, who is always making key passes, and he made like five assists.
0: Yeah,
1: most of them outside the box, inside the box. So it only shows the accuracy of his passes and how he takes the right decision, and he knows how his teammates move during the game. So that was very crucial for Deschamps to see his team playing. So I think for this edition, for France, I think they are even stronger than the one that won the one World Cup in 2018.
0: Yeah.
1: Because I think they have a lot of attacking players that can make the difference. And even we see during the game, Shari, they play 4-2-4.
0: So yeah, they look more like they remind me of the way that Brazil played back in 58 or even in the 70s, you know, the 4-2-4, because they're playing with Rabiot and Tchouaméni, or Rabiot and Kone, right?
1: Yeah.
0: And they, because Olise on paper, the way they start, you think he's playing in midfield, but he's not. They're playing like 4-2-4.
1: Yeah, he's more like offensive player during
0: offensive
1: the
0: player,
1: game.
0: Yeah, definitely.
1: Yeah, and he's very important.
0: With Doué, with Dembélé, and also with Mbappé. I mean, and that's why I think France don't always have to play the position football. They don't need it.
1: Yeah, and they also for Barcola and for Doué, they have always been playing like supporting roles for
0: when
1: them.
0: They come in, when they
1: yeah,
0: come in,
1: and they, and they also have produced a combined 5 goals involvement between them.
0: Barcola scored 3 already.
1: Yeah, yeah, and one assist for him, and for Doué, actually, he scored and he also made one assist. And even they did not go full strength yet, because when you see
0: cruise control.
1: And for even for Ryan Cherki, he played like 50 minutes in this
0: competition
1: in total. Yeah, and you can't
0: I've seen how he when Deschamps went to shake his hand, he did not look exactly excited.
1: Yeah, and even for Magnus and also Marcus Thuram, they have played fewer than 10 minutes between them. And they
0: even Mateta, if it wasn't for Mbappe's injury in the last match, he wouldn't have played, I think.
1: Yeah, and Mateta, the top scorer, he also led Crystal Palace for their first European trophy.
0: That's right.
1: So he's a top player.
0: So in terms of pass accuracy, 90% for an average for France, 91% for Spain. Always, you know, the kings of position football, you know.
1: Spain. Yeah, because Spain always try to dominate the game from the start until the end.
0: Yeah.
1: And that's their strong point, is to deprive you from the ball. You cannot play ball when you play against Spain. And you can see that against France in Euros, the last Euros, you can see that Spain dominated the game. Even when France scored first, they still bounced back, scored 2 goals. Lamine Yamal, his first goal in that competition.
0: Yeah.
1: So it's a very good thing for Spain. But for this competition, I think they are not as strong as they used to be in
0: 24.
1: Euros. Yeah, because I
0: mean, Williams was not injured at the time. He was at his best. Lamine Yamal also was doing so great. And Lamine Yamal for this competition, I always find an excuse for him, because in the last 2 months before the competition start, he was injured. And even when the competition started, the first match he did not play. He played in the second match.
1: Yeah,
0: second so he match. Was coming in gradually still. He's still coming back to his level of play.
1: Yeah, he's still trying to find his form. He still makes some good passes. But I mean, when we talk about him, we talk about scoring goals. Because in this competition, he's
0: you
1: not as
0: goals.
1: Good as
0: he has only
1: to be.
0: One goal, by the way.
1: Yeah, yeah, yeah. Only
0: Barcelona
1: one goal.
0: In general. In this competition, they did not score a lot of goals, the players from Barcelona, because what the team that leads the charts here, which is that leads the charts historically speaking, is actually Real Madrid. The players so far scored 19 goals, just to eclipse what Bayern did back in 2014 and Paris Saint-Germain in 2022 and also Honved from Hungary back in 54. Those teams, their players scored 18 goals because Honved in 54, they had Kocsis scoring 11 goals and the rest of the players scored the other 7 goals, 18 goals. From Bayern Munich back in 2014, they scored 18 goals, the players from Bayern Munich. Of course, definitely Thomas Müller was one of them, 5 goals, you know, he scored in 2014. And also in 2022, you're talking about Messi and Mbappé.
1: Yeah, Messi and Mbappé.
0: They scored 18 goals, the players from Paris Saint-Germain. 15 of them between Messi and Mbappé, 7 and 8.
1: Yeah.
0: And this time around, there is 8 goals for Mbappé from Real Madrid, 6 from Bellingham from Real Madrid, 4 from Vinicius from Real Madrid, and 1 goal from Arda Güler, 19 goals. And we're still counting because the competition is not over yet.
1: Yeah, it's not over yet, and they can break record in this competition.
0: Yeah. So we move now to the crosses. 99 crosses for France compared to 146 for Spain. Now that's a bit surprising. It's not the usual thing for Spain to have that much crosses.
1: Yeah, because I think Spain, for them, they always rely on passes. They don't rely so much on crosses, but they can still win the ball back once you get it. They try to get the ball back. And also for Spain, I think they have changed their system. I mean, when you compare the generation of Iniesta, Xavi, they dominated the midfield.
0: Yeah.
1: In the last Euros.
0: They still do, by the way.
1: Yeah. In the last Euros, for me, I think they used to play direct football. It was much different for...
0: I'll tell you where it makes the difference. They still play, you know, they dominate the midfield. It's just they rely more on the wingers now.
1: Yeah, rely
0: the
1: more
0: wide
1: on the
0: wingers.
1: Yeah.
0: The older generation, the one in 2008, 2008, 2010, 2012, they did not rely on the wider wingers.
1: Yeah.
0: But this, you know, they had the Williams and they had Yamal, and those are wide wingers. That's the difference. Maybe that's why also they have more crosses.
1: More crosses, yeah. And also for the last competition in the Euros, all the pressure was on France in that competition. Also for Germany because it was at their home. But for Spain, they only took the pressure until the semi-final. Also for England. England were favourites to win the competition.
0: Yeah, they reached the finals.
1: Yeah, and also before the competition started, nobody made Spain favourites to win that competition and also have a question marks on De La Fuente himself.
0: Yeah.
1: Yeah, because he used to manage that generation. And everyone was saying, like, maybe he does not suit the first team, but he showed that he can manage them.
0: We still have more stats to cover, but we'll take a quick break and we'll be right back.
2: Football icons.
3: Xavi Hernandez is a legendary Spanish footballer, best known for his incredible vision, passing accuracy, and role in revolutionizing modern midfield play. Xavi rose through the youth ranks at FC Barcelona and became one of the most influential players in the club's history. Xavi played over 750 matches for Barcelona from 1998 to 2015, winning numerous titles, including 8 La Liga championships and 4 UEFA Champions League titles. He was a central figure in the famous tiki-taka style of play, orchestrating the tempo of games with unmatched composure and intelligence. On the international stage, Xavi was equally impactful. He helped lead Spain to a golden era, winning UEFA Euro 2008, the 2010 FIFA World Cup, and UEFA Euro 2012. He earned 133 caps for the national team and was often regarded as the heartbeat of Spain's midfield. Xavi transitioned into coaching and he returned to manage FC Barcelona in 2021, working to restore the club's identity and focus on youth development. Xavi is widely considered one of the greatest midfielders of all time, praised for his football IQ, humility, and loyalty.
4: The final whistle.
5: Oh, you feel that atmosphere? Feels different, doesn't it?
6: This vibe is crazy. Even as a Barca fan, there is nothing quite like it.
5: I got a good feeling about tonight.
6: Hold that thought. Please tell me that's not who I think he is.
5: Where? What are you talking about? Oh, no. The master of predictions himself.
7: Hi, Shabab. Ala Madrid.
6: Yep, that's him, all right.
5: Hmm.

0: You know that feeling I was talking about? I think it just left the building.
1: Say, you think we should just beat the traffic?
0: So you think taxi or metro?
1: Let's just get away.
0: Come on, let's go.
2: Shabab, where are you going? Ala Madrid!
3: For a

0: So we're still here with some stats here from the match between France and Spain that will take place. This is the stats from the tournament so far. So we go now to the average of possession. Always, of course, the edge here always for Spain. Average possession 66%, which is very high, compared to 57% from France, which is also high, by the way. But when you compare it to 66% for Spain, this is their specialty, right?
1: Yeah, especially for Spain, because that's how they always dominate the game and how they approach the game. Spain are one of the best teams to play football. And for France, I think Deschamps relies more on individual brilliance.
0: That's true.
1: And that's how we see it in the last competition.
0: We used to criticize the way they play back in 2018 and also for some part in 2022, right?
1: Yeah.
0: But I right now I'm so convinced that he doesn't need to play the jogo bonito or the beautiful football. He doesn't need to have the position of the ball. He could go direct. He has definitely one of the best forwards in the world under his capability here. You know, because that team is loaded with strikers. You know, believe it or not, when they actually mentioned the list before the tournament starts, it was the only team out of the 48 teams participating in the competition that had 9 strikers in their list.
1: Yeah.
0: You talk about depth, huh?
1: Yeah, depth. And they have 9 strikers, and not all of them participated in this competition. Mm-hmm. And even for Cherki, for example, Mateta, they're not happy with
0: Turam.
1: Yeah, and they all made the difference. I mean, for Turam, he led Inter Milan to win the Serie A, and for...
0: And by the way, that's in this list. You know, during the qualifiers, if you count the number of forwards that they used, 14.
1: Oh.
0: You know, you're talking about names like Tauvin and Nkunku, Ekitiki, who got injured with Liverpool, for instance. He probably would have been here if it wasn't for his injury, right?
1: Yeah.
0: 14 players. I counted their forwards, 14.
1: Yeah, 14 players.
0: Before the tournament, of course. But for the tournament, they only called up 9.
1: Yeah, and even for them, I think that makes the attitude for the team. Because if you want to go to France and try to win the competition, you have to be at your best shape with the national team.
0: You bring in all your assets.
1: Right? Yeah, all of them, yeah.
0: So in terms of turnovers, 249 for France compared to 289 for Spain. If you look at the stats, it seems to be showing that the Spanish team could be a little bit better, except for the number of goals, of course.
1: Yeah, and also when you talk about history, Spain is the team that has beaten France the most times over the last 20 years.
0: Yeah.
1: Yeah, 7 French defeats in last 10 matches. So,
0: That's quite a stat, I would say. In terms of clean sheets, no big difference. 4 for France and 5 for Spain.
1: Yeah, and
0: they're both good in terms of defense.
1: Yeah, both of them are good at defense. And when you see in the knockout stages for France, they have kept clean sheet in each of their games, so they took it so much seriously in this last 3 games. And for Spain as well, and how they organize, how they deprive you from the ball, that's why they are keeping a clean sheet.
0: Goalkeeper saves 11 for France and 10 for Spain.
1: Yeah, 10 for
0: quite
1: Spain.
0: Quite almost equal.
1: Yeah, and also for Unai Simon. That's why De La Fuente always relies on him. When you see, they have like 3 top goalkeepers. Juan Garcia is doing very well at Barcelona. And also for David Raya, they are the best defensive team.
0: If you ask me, out of the 3, I think David Raya is the best.
1: Yeah, David Raya is...
0: My humble opinion.
1: Yeah, he's a top goalkeeper. He can dominate his box, because when you see all of the crosses, he always catches them. He knows the right time. So that's why he's a top goalkeeper. That's why Arteta relies on him. But I think maybe because he's too loyal to his players that won the Euros.
0: That won with him, yeah.
1: Yeah, and for Unai Simon, he understands his defenders. He knows how to pass the ball. Yeah. So that's why he relies on them.
0: Look at that stat, might surprise a bit. The sprints, 2,377 for France, 2,633 for Spain. So amazingly, with all the fast players that

0: France has, Spain seem to be sprinting more.
1: Yeah, sprinting more, even though that they have the ball more. But when they lose the ball, they always try to get it back. So that's why they always made a lot of sprint. But still, a good number for France. And they have, yeah, as we said, they have good attitude in
0: Mbappe,
1: this team.
0: Mbappe, Barcola, and Dembele, and Olise, Doué.
1: Yeah.
0: Not even a single slow player up front. They're all one of the fastest players
1: in the
0: world.
1: Yeah, they can punish you
0: especially
1: once you have
0: Mbappe
1: one mistake.
0: And by the way, in this World Cup, still the fastest player to register the speed for is actually Mbappe, you know, 37.6 kilometers an hour.
1: Yeah, that's why Mbappe, he's a top player. That's why he's leading the front line for them. And that's why.
0: I mean, seriously, he could compete in the Olympics, not in the football pitch.
1: Yeah,
0: could be in the sprinting competition.
1: Remember when Bolt wanted to play for Man United?
0: Yeah, for Man United, that's true. Yeah, I remember the story. Reception under pressure, receiving the ball under pressure, 1,096 for France, 1,351 for Spain. They receive the ball under more pressure.
1: Because the teams always try to win the ball against Spain and use the space behind the defenders. That's why they try to press them more.
0: Yeah, that's true. As for defensive pressure, it's almost identical, but more for France, 1,339. Compared to 1,332 for Spain.
1: Yeah, almost identical for both teams. But
0: yeah,
1: they
0: the
1: showed,
0: defensive pressure. Yeah.
1: Yeah, and they showed their quality during this competition.
0: So we go now to for discipline. How about that? Discipline, the fouls, 59. France committed 59 fouls compared to 68 for Spain.
1: Yeah, makes sense, I think, because more for Spain. Because
0: less cards for France, by the way.
1: Yeah.
0: Yeah. The yellow cards, 4 for France, 5 for Spain.
1: They need to learn more from Argentina.
0: But in yeah, I mean, did you see the stats?
1: Yeah, I see the stats.
0: They need 22 fouls. They need to commit 22 fouls to receive a first card.
1: That's even before
0: England 7.
1: Yeah, and that's even before the game against Switzerland. Yeah, maybe it's different for
0: that was
1: game.
0: Before the quarterfinals.
1: Yeah.
0: In terms of red cards, they're both clean. Nobody actually received a red card. They're okay.
1: Fair play.
0: 0 for both. I guess we'll take a short break and we'll come back also for the lineups. And our expectation for who's going to start the game today.
2: Let's look around. I want to get some gifts.
3: I feel like an imposter here.
2: Hey, I went to that Madrid match with you, and I didn't complain at all. So please, I don't want to hear it.
3: I'll allow that, but I hope you remember this kindness.
2: Oh, this is a full-size replica of the Champions League.
3: Oh, wow. That's the closest a Barca fan has been to one in a decade.
2: You say that now after the last few years. But do we want to remember the decade before that?
3: I'd rather not.
2: I didn't think so.
3: Well, we'll just have to see about this year.
2: Visca Barça.
4: A la Madrid.
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6: The most player to win the World Cup titles is Brazilian Pelé, with 3 times in 58, 62 and 70, while the most players to reach the final are Brazilian Nilton Santos on 3 occasions, 50, 58 and 62, Carlos José Castillo 3 times also, 50, 58 and 62, Pelé 3 times, 58, 62 and 70, Dietmarski from Germany 3 times, 82, 86 and 90, Luther Matthijs 3 times, 82, 86 and 90, Cafu from Brazil 94, 98 and 2002, and Ronaldo Nazario 3 times, 94, 98 and 2002.
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0: We're back, dear listeners. We'll move on now to the expected lineups for the game. We start with Spain, Malik, in the goalkeeping position, Unai Simon. Defense, Cucurella, Laporte, Cubarsí, and Porro. In midfield, Fabian Ruiz, Rodri, and Dani Olmo. And in the front, Lamine Yamal, Alex Baena, and Oyarzabal. As for France, expected Mignon in the goalkeeping position. As for the defense, Locadine, Saliba, Aubameyang, and Conde. In the defense, midfield, of course, Rabiot and Tchouaméni. And up front, Olise, Dembélé, Doué, and Mbappé. Let's start by the positions. How about that, Malik? So, which goalkeeper you think is... Who would you give the edge for? For Simon or Mignon?
1: I would prefer Simon because how he contributes to the organization of Spain, they are really organized. Okay. So for me, it's Unai Simon.
0: When we talk about the central defenders, Laporte, Cubarsí, or Aubameyang, Saliba?
1: Yeah, it's not really easy for them to defend with like 40 meters behind them for Spain defense.
0: Because they keep a high line.
1: Yeah, right? High line. So it's really difficult for them. And also for France defensive line. I mean, when you talk about Saliba, Saliba made the difference for Arsenal. Aubameyang, he has changed the, I would say, opinion on him because he normally makes mistakes with Bayern Munich, but in the last season he's really improved very well. So I would say France. Yeah, France.
0: You would give the edge for France when it comes to the central defenders. Cucurella, Porro, or the Locadine and Conde?
1: Cucurella, Porro. And how Porro. They offensively...
0: I agree. I mean, Cucurella specifically has been doing so good.
1: Yeah, Cucurella is excellent Porro, defensively and also can make assists that he made in this competition and also for Pedro Porro because when the manager relied on him, he's actually delivered actually scored goals. Yeah.
0: But, you know, it's hard to imagine that he actually is keeping Marcus Llorente on the bench.
1: Yeah, right? Because Llorente is really great at Atletico Madrid. Player,
0: especially he's very athletic, very powerful, very fast. It's hard to keep him actually on the bench.
1: Yeah, it's really difficult to keep him. But I would say Pedro Porro actually delivered.
0: He delivered. Yeah, delivered, that's for sure. Now for midfield. Olmo, Ruiz, Rodri in comparison to Tchouaméni and Rabiot.
1: Yeah, Rabiot and also for Kone. But I would say Spain midfield. Because
0: will he actually start Tchouaméni today or Kone?
1: That's a good question. But I think he would not risk it. I would say Tchouaméni. Tchouaméni.
0: So both midfields, which one is better?
1: Yeah, of course, I would prefer Spain because they dominate
0: the
1: position thanks to them because they are doing very well.
0: And they also have other tools because I didn't even mention Pedri, for instance.
1: Yeah, Pedri, for example.
0: He's on the bench.
1: Yeah.
0: Maybe he starts today. Who knows?
1: And Mshari, it has always been the case for Spain. I mean, when you talk about midfield.
0: That's the specialty.
1: Even for their previous golden generation, they won trophies thanks to
0: it
1: the midfield.
0: It became the DNA for Spain.
1: Yeah, it's the
0: how
1: DNA.
0: They cage the match on you with the way they dominate the ball. They don't give you the ball. And that's why I think this France team so far, they look like they're going all the way to win the world title.
1: Yeah.
0: And, now, Spain might be, for me, my opinion, you know, my humble opinion, I think Spain might be the only team that could actually really cause them trouble in terms of the fact, yes, they're dangerous, they have all these attackers and forwards. It's just that if you don't give me the ball, I'm going to keep chasing. That's all.
1: Yeah, they're going to keep chasing. And as you said, Mshari, this is a different test for both teams.
0: Yeah,
1: I think this one is the most difficult one.
0: I would always say the winner of this match could be the odds on favorite to win it, but it's not the way it's not actually winning it. It's how you win it.
1: Yeah, it's how.
0: I mean, if France win today with ease, like if they win comfortably,
1: No, I
0: don't see them actually.
1: I don't see
0: anyone stopping.
1: I can't see anyone winning them.
0: But if they win with struggle, yes, maybe in the final, whether it's Argentina or England, maybe they lose. But I mean, if they win comfortably,
1: nobody's gonna stop them.
0: If Spain cannot actually bother them, that's gonna be very very difficult to stop that French team.
1: Yeah, of course they have the way to beat France for Spain. So if they beat them, it's gonna be a different story.
0: Now we move on now to the forward lineup. Right, the attacking.
1: Yeah. Do we have to ask this question?
0: I don't know if we have to ask it because I mean, okay, with all due respect to Yamal, Baena, and Oyarzabal, okay, Yamal's
1: top player.
0: He's a world-class player,
1: world-class.
0: Right? But in the other side, there is Mbappe, Doué, Olise, and Dembélé. There's four options. Oyarzabal, with all due respect, is a great player, by the way.
1: Yeah.
0: But he's not an Mbappe, right?
1: Baena,
0: you cannot even, with all due respect, well, he's been playing well in the competition, but you cannot compare him to Dembélé.
1: Still limited.
0: Or Olise,
1: still limited.
0: Or even Doué, right?
1: Yeah, he does not make wonders
0: so
1: in the final third.
0: When it comes to the forward lineup, honestly, it's hard to compare the two teams.
1: I think we should change the question, Mshari, and say who's going to win the Ballon d'Or, Olise or Mbappe. Or Dembélé.
0: Or Dembélé, that's true.
1: So it's about three.
0: And you know who's going to compete with them?
1: Yeah.
0: Maybe Harry Kane.
1: Maybe Harry Kane,
0: I wouldn't even mention the name Bellingham because of the fact Bellingham didn't have a good season with Real Madrid. But if you're going to judge by the World Cup, Bellingham will be there too.
1: Yeah, but this raises a question for me, Mshari, because when you see Real Madrid players, they are doing very well in this competition. They are the best players in their team. And best player in this tournament. So what happened?
0: We just mentioned the stats. Real Madrid players are the players that scored the most number of goals in this competition.
1: Yeah, so what happened? What happened for Real Madrid during last season? Because when you saw that, Real Madrid are really underperforming.
0: Yeah, that's true. That's true. So I guess they were still going to be discussing more of that. And I think in reality, we have to expect a lot of interesting things today in that match. We'll take a short break and we'll be right back.

0: The World Cup in numbers.
1: The team with the most World Cup qualifying to the second round in a row is Germany, which has made it past the first round in 16 tournaments in a row, between 1954 in Switzerland and 2014 in Brazil, while the team with the most streak of passing the first round at the top of its group in a row is the Brazilian Seleção, with 11 times in a row between 1982 World Cup in Spain and the World Cup in Qatar 2022.
2: We're back, dear listeners, and we're still discussing the match between France and Spain in the World Cup. Of course, the match will kick off at 10 p.m. tonight, yeah. Malik.
3: Yeah, 10 p.m., so we don't have to stay awake until the morning.
2: Yeah, that's true. It's not a late night, right?
3: Yeah.
2: Yeah, that is true. So, your expectation, Malik, for the match? Now, we discussed the numbers. We discussed the, the both lineups, expected lineups. Of course, there could be surprises. We don't know yet. And we also discussed the stats, attack, the goal scoring, conceding, the position, the ball distribution, the turnovers. Yeah. But at the end of the day, it's 11 versus 11.
3: Yeah, I would say 2-1 to France. It's going to be a tight game.
2: You still give France the edge, right?
3: Yeah, France the edge, 2-1. Mm. Yeah.
2: Okay, of course, I always trust your judgment on matches.
3: Yeah.
2: Hasn't been always correct. That is true.
3: Inshallah, hopefully.
2: Yeah, but, again, they don't call you the master predictions, right?
3: Yeah, not yet.
2: There's only one master predictions. We all know him. Let's hear from him.
4: Hello, Shari.
2: Hello, Adnan. How are you, Khalid?
4: Hi.
2: So, what's your expectation?
4: I'm sorry, but Spain.
2: Spain?
3: Mm.
2: He does not agree with you, Malik.
3: Yeah, okay. He does not agree, but I respect his opinion.
4: Hat-trick.
2: Okay.
4: To Lamine Yamal.
3: Oh.
2: Hat-trick to Lamine Yamal. Well.
3: Even though he scored one goal. This
4: and of course.
3: Yeah.
2: Of course. Hat-trick from Lamine Yamal. So in six matches, he did not score any goal except one.
3: Yeah.
2: And we
3: but
2: have
3: suddenly, three goals.
2: And now he's going to score a hat-trick. But Mbappe, who has 8 goals in 6 matches, is not going to score a hat-trick, right?
4: No.
2: Dembele, who scored 5 goals in 6 matches, is not going to score a hat-trick.
4: No.
2: No.
4: No.
2: Okay. I don't know why, but I seem to be, your judgment convinced me more.
3: Yeah, for Lemzeni, I think he sometimes gets it right, but for this one, I disagree with him.
2: You know, in the regular season,
3: club
2: football, he rarely gets it right. Almost always the opposite. But somehow in the World Cup, he did get some of them right, actually.
3: Yeah, I think so. But the easy games during the group stages.
2: That is true. It's going to be one of the matches to look forward to because, honestly, there has been some of the matches looked at as one of the top matches of the tournament. But so far, even though there has been some exciting matches, but I can't say there was a performance that stays there for the history of the World Cup, let's say.
3: Yeah,
2: we haven't seen one yet. Hopefully tonight's game will be one of those matches that we could always talk about for years to come as one of the highlights of the 2026 World Cup. Don't you agree?
3: Yeah, I really hope so. But even though I think it's going to be a really tight game.
2: Cagey game.
3: It's like Spain against Portugal, I would say.
2: Yeah, I mean, we expected that match to be the fun match to watch. It was a bit boring. Honestly.
3: Yeah, it was a little boring. But the last game between France and Spain back to 2006, it was really a great game. That World Cup. Yeah, I think it was the only game between them in World Cup competitions.
2: Yeah, that's for sure. So, we have the predictions from you. 2-1 for France.
3: Yeah, 2-1.
2: Khalid says 3-0 for Spain. A hat-trick from Lamine Yamal. Let's see which one of you guys will win tonight.
3: Yeah.
2: And I guess with that, we wrapped up our program for the day. Thank you, Malik, for being with us.
3: Thank you.
2: And ladies and gentlemen, we reached the end of our program for the day. So the final whistle is prepared and hosted by Mshari Lufley from coordination Mshari Mtairi, sound engineer, the master predictions Khalid Lemzeni, assistant director Hani Abul. And have a great good evening from our director Faisal Dhafiri. And stay safe, everybody. And join us again tomorrow for the final whistle from 6 to 7 p.m. on 99.7 FM, the Superstation.

condolence over the passing away of His Highness the late Emir, Father Emir Sheikh Hamad bin Khalifa al-Thani of the State of Qatar. His Highness prayed to Allah Almighty to bestow His mercy and forgiveness upon the deceased and bestows patience and solace upon Qatar leadership, ruling family and people, and prayed for the continued security, progress and prosperity of the State of Qatar.

His Highness Sheikh Ahmed Abdullah Ahmed Sabah, the Prime Minister, may Allah protect him, sent a cable of congratulations to His Excellency Emmanuel Macron, President of the French Republic, on the occasion of his country's National Day. His Highness the Crown Prince Sheikh Sabah Khalid Al-Hamad Al-Sabah, may Allah protect him, received today Chief Effective Officer of Franklin Templeton, Jenny Johnson, and the company officials on the occasion of their visit to Kuwait. The meeting reviewed aspects of cooperation and the latest investments developments in Kuwait. Discussions also covered means to strengthen partnership with global investment institutions in support of economic development efforts and investment diversification. The meeting was attended by head of the Diwan of His Highness the Crown Prince, Sheikh Thamer Jaber Al-Ahmad Al-Sabah, Director General of Kuwait Directed Investment Promotion Authority, Sheikh Dr. Mish'al Jaber Al-Ahmad Al-Sabah, Managing Director of the Kuwait Investment Authority, Sheikh Saud Salem Abdulaziz Al-Sabah, and other senior officials. First Deputy Prime Minister and Minister of Interior Sheikh Fahd Yusuf Saud Al-Sabah discussed with Bahrain's Interior Minister Lieutenant General Sheikh Rashid bin Abdullah Al Khalifa, enhancing bilateral security cooperation and the latest regional and international developments. The Kuwaiti Ministry of Interior said that the meeting took place on the sidelines of Sheikh Fahd's visit to the Kingdom of Bahrain as part of ongoing security coordination and cooperation between both countries. During the meeting, Sheikh Fahd

He affirmed Kuwait's pride in the deep-rooted fraternal relations with Bahrain and stressed Kuwait's support for all measures taken by Bahrain to safeguard its security and stability, reiterating Kuwait's solidarity with the kingdom against any threats to its security. In turn, Sheikh Rashid said that the visit reflects the long-standing historical and fraternal ties between both countries, as well as their close cooperation and shared visions across various fields. He also expressed Bahrain's appreciation for Kuwait's supportive position and its commitment to further strengthening bilateral cooperation in a manner that serves the security and stability of both countries and their peoples. The Defense Ministry's official spokesperson, Colonel Saud Abdulaziz Al-Atwan, said that the armed forces are responding to and intercepting ongoing hostile attacks targeting the country. He urged citizens and residents not to approach, touch, or photograph any missile or drone debris, or publish images or videos of damaged sites or interception remnants on social media, and also to report them immediately by calling the emergency number 112. Al-Atwan affirmed that the armed forces continue to carry out their duties with full readiness to safeguard the country's security and the safety of citizens and residents. The Ministry of Foreign Affairs expresses the state of Kuwait's strong condemnation and denunciation of the attacks launched by the Houthi militia using ballistic missiles targeting the southern region of the Kingdom of Saudi Arabia, which constitutes a flagrant violation of the kingdom's sovereignty and territorial integrity, a breach of international law and international humanitarian law, and an escalation that undermines regional security and stability. The ministry further affirms Kuwait's full solidarity with the Kingdom of Saudi Arabia, its support for all measures taken by the kingdom to safeguard its sovereignty, maintain its security and stability, and to protect its people and residents. Kingdom of Saudi Arabia strongly condemned the attacks targeting Kuwaiti border posts, a Kuwait oil company offshore drilling platform, Kuwait's consulate general in Iraq's Basra, two Emirati oil tankers in the Strait of Hormuz, as well as continued Iranian attacks against Jordan, Bahrain, and Qatar. In a statement, the Saudi Ministry of Foreign Affairs reiterated the kingdom's categorical rejection of Iran's violation of the sovereignty of broadly states and its continued actions that undermine regional security and stability, describing them as violation of international law, the UN Charter, the Charter of the Organization of Islamic Cooperation, and the principle of good neighborliness. The ministry said Saudi Arabia holds Iran responsible for the consequences of its continued hostile attacks and called on Tehran to immediately cease those violations to preserve the security, stability, and safety of the region. The statement also reaffirmed the kingdom's full solidarity with the affected brotherly countries and its support for all measures they take to safeguard their sovereignty. Oman's Ministry of Foreign Affairs confirmed Oman's continued transparent and neutral cooperation with all parties to restore freedom of navigation in the Strait of Hormuz in full accordance with international law. It added in a statement that in light of the discussions related to navigation in the Strait, Oman affirms its full commitment to its duties as a state party to the United Nations Convention on the Law of the Sea and calls on all parties to respect international law and act in accordance with it. Moreover, the Oman's Maritime Security Center announced that three Liberia-flagged oil tankers were targeted in separate incidents of the Omani coasts, adding that they are closely monitoring the situation and coordinating with relevant authorities to take the necessary measures. The center said a Royal Navy of Oman vessel is monitoring the incident, adding that 18 crew members were evacuated by nearby maritime vessels, while three crew members remain missing.
The Gulf Cooperation Council expressed its condemnation.

condemnation and denunciation in the strongest terms of the aggressive Iranian attacks that targeted two Emirati oil tankers as they were passing through the Strait of Hormuz, which resulted in the death of a crew member and the injury of several others. Secretary General of the GCC, Jassim Mohammed al-Bdawi, said that the attack on the two oil tankers belonging to the United Arab Emirates represents a blatant violation and a grave breach of the principles of international law and the rules governing the freedom of maritime navigation. Al-Bdawi reaffirmed that the GCC stands as one with the UAE, supporting all measures it takes to protect its security, sovereignty, and the safety of its installations and vital interests. China expressed deep concern over renewed military operations in the Gulf region, speaking at the United Nations Security Council emergency briefing on the situation in the Middle East, charged the affairs of China's permanent mission to the UN. Sun Li said a renewed outbreak of hostilities serves no one interest and military means cannot resolve the issue. He called on all parties concerned to remain calm, exercise restraint, and preserve the ceasefire to avoid further escalating the situation. He then added that the United States and Iran should faithfully implement the memorandum of understanding they have signed, refrain from making threatening statements or resorting to the use of force, and bring to an early end the hostilities and conflict that should never have occurred. Moving to regional news, where six Palestinians were killed in an Israeli occupation airstrike on the Jabalia refugee camp in the northern Gaza Strip. The authorities said that six Palestinians, including a woman, were killed and several others were wounded, some critically, in an Israeli occupation strike that targeted the Al-Fallujah area west of the Jabalia camp. Now we move to our economic news, where oil prices rose about 2% to a one-month high after the U.S. reimposed a naval blockade on Iran and as renewed attacks between Washington and Tehran heightened concerns over energy flows through the Strait of Hormuz. Before the Iran war, about 20% of global oil supplies flowed through the strait. Brent futures rose $1.47 to reach $84.77 per barrel, while U.S. West Texas Intermediate crude rose $1.26 to reach $79.40. In our sport news, and exactly in the FIFA World Cup, France faces Spain tonight in a blockbuster semi-final, with Argentina or England awaiting in the final. The match at the Dallas Stadium kicks off at 10 p.m. Kuwait local time. And finally, in weather updates, tonight is hot to rather hot, with light to moderate fresh rain at times over coastal areas, northwesterly wind, with speed ranging between 12 to 30 kilometers per hour. Maximum temperature is 51 degrees, the minimum temperature is 36, and now it is 46 in Kuwait. That was all the news for this hour update. Khalid Al-Hajji was here with you, and I wish you a safe and a pleasant night.

Live from Radio Kuwait, this is Khalid Al-Hajji with your Midnight News Bulletin. Starting with the top of the local news, the Cabinet, chaired by His Highness Sheikh Ahmed Abdullah Al-Ahmed Al-Sabah, the Prime Minister, may Allah protect him, approved a draft decree law transforming the Kuwait Airways Corporation into a fully state-owned shareholding company. Deputy Prime Minister and Minister of State for Cabinet Affairs Shereed Al-Mu'ashirji announced following the meeting that the Cabinet has referred the draft decree to His Highness the Emir Sheikh Mash'al Al-Ahmed Al-Jabr Al-Sabah, may Allah bless and protect him, for final endorsement. On the diplomatic front, the Cabinet was briefed on recent high-level talks between His Highness the Emir and His Highness Sheikh Mohammed bin Zayed Al Nahyan, the President of the United Arab Emirates, during his recent state visit to Kuwait. The Cabinet also took note of an Amiri order declaring a four-day official mourning period, during which national flags will be lowered to half, following the passing of the late Father Amir of Qatar, Sheikh Hamad bin Khalifa Al-Thani. Additionally, Foreign Minister Sheikh Jarrah Jabr Al-Ahmed Sabah briefed the Cabinet on Kuwait's participation in the Istanbul Cooperation Initiative and NATO ministerial meetings

held alongside the NATO summit in Ankara. Shifting to security matters, the cabinet strongly condemned the hostile aggression launched by Iran and its affiliated militias in Iraq, targeting Kuwaiti border posts and an offshore drilling platform owned by the Kuwait Oil Company, which resulted in casualties and material losses. The executive body declared these continuous operations a flagrant violation of Kuwait sovereignty and a direct challenge to UN Security Council Resolution 2817 of the year 2026. The cabinet affirmed Kuwait's inherent right to take all necessary measures to protect its borders and ensure the safety of its citizens and residents under international law. Furthermore, the cabinet expressed its strong denunciation of the ongoing attacks targeting the Consulate General of Kuwait in Basra, Iraq. It emphasized the urgent need for the Iraqi government to fulfill its obligations under the 1963 Vienna Convention on Consular Relations and take decisive action to hold the perpetrators accountable. Minister of Defense Sheikh Abdullah Ali Abdullah Salem Sabah briefed the cabinet on military readiness. He assured ministers that the Kuwait Armed Forces maintain maximum preparedness to counter any threats to the country's territorial integrity. The cabinet also expressed solid support for regional allies, condemning Iranian-linked attacks targeting Saudi Arabia, the United Arab Emirates, Bahrain, Oman, Qatar, and Jordan. These included missile strikes against Saudi territory and hostile actions against Saudi and Emirati tankers in the Strait of Hormuz, which the cabinet warned pose a direct threat to global energy supplies and maritime navigation. This session concluded with a review and approval of various ministerial committee reports and minutes, with several outstanding files referred to specialized committees for further regularity, vetting, and recommendations. The First Deputy Prime Minister Sheikh Fahd Al-Yusuf Sabah said that the attacks targeting Kuwait security forces constitute a red line, warning that any acts of hostility toward them would face unyielding legal actions. As he was checking on the hospitalized police officers who was attacked while on duty, the Kuwaiti Interior Minister emphasized that his ministry would leave no stone unturned as part of efforts to provide maximum protection to the nation's security personnel, he was cited as saying in a statement. The minister heaped praise on the efforts of the healthcare staff in providing immediate medical attention to the injured police officers, wishing them a full recovery and swift return to duty. The Defense Ministry's official spokesperson, Colonel Saud Abdulaziz Al-Atwan, said that the armed forces responded to and intercepting ongoing hostile attacks targeting the country. He urged the citizens and residents not to approach, touch, or photograph any missile or drone debris, or also publish images or videos of damaged sites or interception remnants on social media, and to report them immediately by calling the emergency number 112. He affirmed that the armed forces continue to carry out their duties with full readiness to safeguard the country's security and the safety of citizens and residents. Earlier today, the armed forces intercepted hostile aerial targets inside the country's airspace. The General Staff of the Kuwaiti Army noted that any explosions heard are only the result of air defense system intercepting the hostile attacks. The General Staff urged the public to adhere to safety and security instructions issued by the relevant authorities. The Minister of Foreign Affairs, Sheikh Jarrah Jabr al-Ahmad Sabah, held a telephone conversation with his Bahraini counterpart, Dr. Abdel Latif al-Zayani,
During the call, they condemned the recent Iranian attacks targeting both Kuwait and Bahrain. According to a statement from the Kuwaiti Ministry of Foreign Affairs, both sides affirmed their full right to take all necessary measures to safeguard their sovereignty and maintain their security and stability. The call also addressed current regional developments and the efforts being made to resolve them. The Minister of Foreign Affairs, Sheikh Jarrah Jabr al-Ahmed Sabah, held a telephone conversation with his Saudi counterpart, Prince Faisal bin Farhan bin Abdullah Al Saud. During the call, they condemned the recent Iranian attacks targeting Kuwait and the attacks launched by the Houthi militia against Saudi Arabia. According to a statement from the Kuwaiti Ministry of Foreign Affairs, both sides affirmed their full right to take all necessary measures to safeguard their sovereignty and maintain their security and stability. The call also addressed current developments in the region and the efforts being made to resolve them. The Minister of Foreign Affairs, Sheikh Jarrah Jabr al-Ahmed Sabah, held a telephone conversation with Jordan's Deputy Prime Minister and Minister of Foreign Affairs and Expatriates, Ayman Safadi, during which they condemned the recent Iranian attacks targeting both Kuwait and Jordan. According to a statement issued by the Ministry of Foreign Affairs, both sides affirmed their full right to take all necessary measures to safeguard their sovereignty and maintain their security and stability. The call also addressed current developments in the region and the efforts being made to address them. Chief of the General Staff of the Army, Lieutenant General Khalid al-Shri'an, visited several Kuwaiti naval personnel wounded in the Iranian aggression to check on their health and monitor the medical care being provided to them. In a statement issued, the General Staff said that Lieutenant General Shri'an received a briefing from the medical team on the condition of the wounded. According to the statement, the Chief of Staff commended the efforts of the medical personnel in providing the necessary care and wished the wounded a speedy recovery and continued good health. The Ministry of Foreign Affairs expressed the state of Kuwait's strongest condemnation of the Iranian aggression that targeted the country tonight, resulting in injuries to several members of the armed forces and causing material damage. In a statement, the ministry said that while reiterating that the continuation of this Iranian aggression constitutes a flagrant violation of the sovereignty of the state of Kuwait, a serious threat to the security and safety of its citizens and residents, and a blatant challenge to international legitimacy and UN Security Council Resolution 2817 of the year 2026, it reflects a determination to persist in a hostile approach and an irresponsible undermining of regional and international efforts aimed at achieving the security and stability of the region. The state of Kuwait affirms its inherent right to take whatever measures it deems appropriate to safeguard its sovereignty and maintain its security and stability in accordance with the provisions of international law and the Charter of the United Nations. The U.S. military said that it was launching more strikes against Iran. The strikes come as the U.S. is preparing to reinstate a blockade of Iranian shipping after Tehran said it had closed the Strait of Hormuz. The U.S. blockade is set to go into effect today. And finally, in our weather updates, today, Wednesday, expect extremely hot and sunny conditions in Kuwait, with a forecasted high temperature of roughly 49 degrees and a nighttime low of 35 degrees to 36 degrees. The day will feature fresh northwesterly winds ranging between 15 to 55 kilometers per hour, which are expected to cause rising dust and reduced visibility. Now in Kuwait City, it is 40 degrees. That was all the news for this hour. Khalid Al-Hajji was here with you, and I wish you a safe and a pleasant night.